0: According to Sheriff Johnson, Alvarez was seen by EMTs and cleared before being transported to the jail, arriving at approximately 9:30 p.m. Saturday night. He was in the process of being booked when Alvarez collapsed in a holding cell. Detention officers noticed that he was not breathing and started life-saving measures. Despite those efforts, Alvarez was not able to be revived. A Star Valley lawyer has been charged with solicitation in Bear Lake County, Idaho. 66-year-old John Bowers is charged with one misdemeanor count of soliciting commercial sexual activity based on alleged messages sent through a dating app. According to East Idaho News, the messages were sent to an online investigator, which is not a licensed investigator. The reporting party used the app's location services to report Bowers' location to police. His attorney, Richard Block from Pocatello, called the charges frivolous and said he looked forward to proving Bowers' innocence in court. A pre-trial conference is scheduled for September 9th. In state news, Wyoming's seasonally adjusted unemployment rate decreased from 3.4% in May to 3.2% in June, according to the Research and Planning section of the Wyoming Department of Workforce Services. Wyoming's unemployment rate has fallen in each of the past 3 months and is much lower than the current U.S. rate of 4.2%. That's a look at local and state news headlines. Back with national news next on the SBI Radio Network.
1: 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Hear Dr. Ziegler's message, Why Jesus Told Parables, this week on The Lutheran Hour.
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0: In the latest in national news headlines today, the Department of Justice is turning to the Supreme Court to restore President Trump's executive order that seeks to restrict mail-in voting. The executive order directs the Department of Homeland Security to complete a list of verified U.S. citizens who are eligible to vote, while also instructing USPS to create new rules that would toughen requirements for states conducting voting by mail. Solicitor General D. John Sauer argues that the lower courts have no power to intervene, yet because the USPS and others involved in other involved agencies are still sorting out how they'll implement Trump's directive. Now the administration wants the high court to immediately intervene to ensure agencies can resume in time for this year's midterm elections. Savannah Guthrie is directly addressing her mother's kidnappers in a new video posted to Instagram today. Wendy Swanson has more.
3: Her mom, Nancy, went missing from her home in Tucson, Arizona in February and has yet to be found.
4: We are in a nightmare that will not end. Nothing about our situation has changed.
3: The Today Show co-host said in her message, "We've done our part and we'll never stop looking for her." She also made a plea to the kidnappers, urging them to, quote, "Make the right choice. Help us find her. Tell us where to look for her." The FBI joined in the search for Nancy and is offering a $1 million reward for information leading to her recovery. In Arizona, I'm Wendy Swanson.
0: The United States and Iran have paused strikes against each other once again today. U.S. diplomats sought to give peace talks some space on Friday, bringing a halt to 2 weeks of military strikes. Iran said it will reciprocate following a China-led push to resume stalled diplomatic efforts in Pakistan, though Iran denied media reports that it had agreed to a 10-day ceasefire. The U.S. and Iran are currently not in official direct talks, but are negotiating through intermediaries. When direct talks resume, negotiators will have to agree on a number of controversial topics, including the future of Iran's nuclear program. Additional headlines always available online. 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

It'll set you back. 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I'll sit with God as the clouds roll on by. Puts my feet back on the ground.

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When he came across this young man sawing on a fiddle and playing it hot, and the devil jumped up on a hickory stump and said, "Boy, let me tell you what. I guess you didn't know it, but I'm a fiddle player too. 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
1: With an early check of the news headlines, I'm Duke Danson for Dan Dockstetter on KDWI 105.3 FM, KMER 940 AM, Cameron, Diamondville, Bridger Valley, Wyoming, and KRSV 98 Summit FM 1210 AM, Afton, Star Valley, Wyoming. First in news across Lincoln County, a Utah man died on Saturday evening after being booked into the Lincoln County Justice Center. According to Sheriff Shane Johnson, 38-year-old Tyson J. Alvarez from Smithfield, Utah, was attending the Oyster Ridge Music Festival in Kemmer. Sheriff Johnson said that Alvarez was arrested by the Kemmer Police Department for possession of a controlled substance, breaking of the peace, and disorderly conduct. During the interaction, Alvarez reportedly spit on an officer. He then admitted to using a controlled substance, and his behavior was very erratic. According to Sheriff Johnson, Alvarez was seen by EMTs and cleared before being transported to the jail, arriving at approximately 9:30 p.m. Alvarez was in the process of being booked when he collapsed in a holding cell. Detention officers noticed that he was not breathing and started life-saving measures. Despite those efforts, Alvarez was not able to be revived. A Star Valley lawyer has been charged with solicitation in Bear Lake County, Idaho. 66-year-old John Bowers is charged with one misdemeanor count of soliciting commercial sexual activity based on alleged messages sent through a dating app. According to East Idaho News, the messages were sent to an online investigator, which is not a licensed investigator. The reporting party used the app's location services to report Bowers' location to police. His attorney, Richard Block from Pocatello, called the charges frivolous and said he looked forward to proving Bowers' innocence in court. A pretrial conference is scheduled for September 9th. Wyoming's seasonally adjusted unemployment rate decreased from 3.4% in May to 3.2% in June. That's according to the research and planning section of the Wyoming Department of Workforce Services. Wyoming's unemployment rate has fallen in each of the past 3 months and is much lower than the current U.S. rate of 4.2%. In national headlines this morning, court documents released yesterday afternoon about the shooting near Seattle Space Needle show there were three suspects and one of them was killed by police. Brad Ford reports.
2: A 15-year-old suspect made his first appearance in juvenile court. He is charged with assault and firearms violations. The victims who were killed at the scene include a 19-year-old man and a 44-year-old man. A 56-year-old woman died at Harborview Medical Center. Police are working to identify a second suspect. Four people were wounded, including a two-year-old who is in stable condition. I'm Brad Ford.
1: Savannah Guthrie is directly addressing her mother's kidnappers in a new video posted to Instagram yesterday. Her mom, Nancy, went missing from her home in Tucson in February and has yet to be found.
3: We are in a nightmare that will not end. Nothing about our situation has changed.
1: The Today Show co-host said in her message, "We have done our part and we will never stop looking for her." She also made a plea to the kidnappers, urging them to make the right choice, help us find her, tell us where to look for her. The FBI joined in the search for Nancy and is offering a $1 million reward for information leading to her recovery. The Department of Justice is turning to the Supreme Court to restore President Trump's executive order that seeks to restrict mail-in voting. The executive order directs the Department of Homeland Security to compile a list of verified U.S. citizens who are eligible to vote while also instructing USPS to create new rules that would toughen requirements for states conducting voting by mail. Solicitor General D. John Sauer argues that the lower courts have no power to intervene because the USPS and others involved and other involved agencies are still sorting out how they'll implement Trump's directive. Now the administration wants the high court to immediately intervene to ensure agencies can resume in time for this year's midterm elections. And finally, the U.S. and Iran have paused strikes against each other once again yesterday. U.S. diplomats sought to give peace talks some space on Friday, bringing a halt to 2 weeks of military strikes. Iran said it will reciprocate following a China-led push to resume stalled diplomatic efforts in Pakistan, though Iran denied media reports that it had agreed to a 10-day ceasefire. The U.S. and Iran are currently not in official direct talks, but are negotiating through intermediaries. When direct talks resume, negotiators will have to agree on a number of controversial topics, including the future of Iran's nuclear program. Ramping up with a check of the weather forecast, first in Kemmer, Diamondville, Bridger Valley today, mostly sunny skies with highs again in the mid-80s this afternoon, but a 20% chance of rain today. Thunderstorm activity again tomorrow afternoon with highs around 81 degrees. Sunny and 88 on Thursday, sunny and highs back into the 90s on Friday, Saturday, and Sunday in Kemmer and Diamondville. In Star Valley's forecast today, mid-80s for the high with thunderstorms through the day today, about a 20% chance in the afternoon. Looking at scattered thunderstorms storms again tomorrow in Star Valley. Highs around 79 degrees, 60% chance of storms. Sunshine on Thursday at 87, and Star Valley will have highs again in the lower 90s on Friday, Saturday, and Sunday. On the way this morning for the weekday wake-up, LCSD number 2 Superintendent Matt Erickson and Transportation Director Ryan Lyman on the air for the report from District 2 discussing the Easy Arrival app and getting signed up before school starts next month. Also, Nate Wilson, Director Forester for the Wyoming State Forestry Division, on the air today. He'll be covering Lincoln, the expansion of the logging programs in Lincoln County and also forest management. Nate Wilson on the way at about 8:45 this morning. It's all part of the weekday wake-up on the way at 7 a.m. on SVI Radio.

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1: With an early check of the news headlines, I'm Duke Dance in for Dan Dockstetter on KDWI 105.3 FM, KMER 940 AM, Kemmer, Diamondville, Bridger Valley, Wyoming, and KRSV 98 Summit FM 1210 AM, Afton, Star Valley, Wyoming. First in news across Lincoln County, a Utah man died on Saturday evening after being booked into the Lincoln County Justice Center. According to Sheriff Shane Johnson, 38-year-old Tyson J. Alvarez from Smithfield, Utah, was attending the Oyster Ridge Music Festival in Kemmer. Sheriff Johnson said that Alvarez was arrested by the Kemmer Police Department for possession of a controlled substance, breaking of the peace, and disorderly conduct. During the interaction, Alvarez reportedly spit on an officer. He then admitted to using a controlled substance, and his behavior was very erratic. According to Sheriff Johnson, Alvarez was seen by EMTs and cleared before being transported to the jail, arriving at approximately 9:30 p.m. Alvarez was in the process of being booked when he collapsed in a holding cell. Detention officers noticed that he was not breathing and started life-saving measures. Despite those efforts, Alvarez was not able to be revived. A Star Valley lawyer has been charged with solicitation in Bear Lake County, Idaho. 66-year-old John Bowers is charged with one misdemeanor count of soliciting commercial sexual activity based on alleged messages sent through a dating app. According to East Idaho News, the messages were sent to an online investigator, which is not a licensed investigator. The reporting party used the app's location services to report Bowers' location to police. His attorney, Richard Block from Pocatello, called the charges frivolous and said he looked forward to proving Bowers' innocence in court. A pretrial conference is scheduled for September 9th. Wyoming's seasonally adjusted unemployment rate decreased from 3.4% in May to 3.2% in June. That's according to the research and planning section of the Wyoming Department of Workforce Services. Wyoming's unemployment rate has fallen in each of the past 3 months and is much lower than the current U.S. rate of 4.2%. In national headlines this morning, court documents released yesterday afternoon about the shooting near Seattle Space Needle show there were three suspects and one of them was killed by police. Brad Ford reports.
2: A 15-year-old suspect made his first appearance in juvenile court. He is charged with assault and firearms violations. The victims who were killed at the scene include a 19-year-old man and a 44-year-old man. A 56-year-old woman died at Harborview Medical Center. Police are working to identify a second suspect. Four people were wounded, including a two-year-old who is in stable condition. I'm Brad Ford.
1: Savannah Guthrie is directly addressing her mother's kidnappers in a new video posted to Instagram yesterday. Her mom, Nancy, went missing from her home in Tucson in February and has yet to be found.
3: We are in a nightmare that will not end. Nothing about our situation has changed.
1: The Today Show co-host said in her message, "We have done our part and we will never stop looking for her." She also made a plea to the kidnappers, urging them to make the right choice, help us find her, tell us where to look for her. The FBI joined in the search for Nancy and is offering a $1 million reward for information leading to her recovery. The Department of Justice is turning to the Supreme Court to restore President Trump's executive order that seeks to restrict mail-in voting. The executive order directs the Department of Homeland Security to compile a list of verified U.S. citizens who are eligible to vote while also instructing USPS to create new rules that would toughen requirements for states conducting voting by mail. Solicitor General D. John Sauer argues that the lower courts have no power to intervene because the USPS and others involved and other involved agencies are still sorting out how they'll implement Trump's directive. Now the administration wants the high court to immediately intervene to ensure agencies can resume in time for this year's midterm elections. And finally, the U.S. and Iran have paused strikes against each other once again yesterday. U.S. diplomats sought to give peace talks some space on Friday, bringing a halt to 2 weeks of military strikes. Iran said it will reciprocate following a China-led push to resume stalled diplomatic efforts in Pakistan, though Iran denied media reports that it had agreed to a 10-day ceasefire. The U.S. and Iran are currently not in official direct talks, but are negotiating through intermediaries. When direct talks resume, negotiators will have to agree on a number of controversial topics, including the future of Iran's nuclear program. Wrapping up with a check of the weather forecast, first in Kemmer, Diamondville, Bridger Valley today, mostly sunny skies with highs again in the mid-80s this afternoon, but a 20% chance of rain today. Thunderstorm activity again tomorrow afternoon with highs around 81 degrees. Sunny at 88 on Thursday, sunny and highs back into the 90s on Friday, Saturday, and Sunday in Kemmer and Diamondville. In Star Valley's forecast today, mid-80s for the high with thunderstorms through the day today.

0: In Lincoln County and also Forest Management. Nate Wilson on the way at about 8:45 this morning. It's all part of the weekday wake up on the way at 7 a.m. on SVI Radio.
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1: With an early check of the news headlines, I'm Duke Dance in for Dan Dockstetter on KDWI 105.3 FM, KMER 940 AM, Kemmer, Diamondville, Bridger Valley, Wyoming, and KRSV 98 Summit FM 1210 AM, Afton, Star Valley, Wyoming. First in news across Lincoln County, a Utah man died on Saturday evening after being booked into the Lincoln County Justice Center. According to Sheriff Shane Johnson, 38-year-old Tyson J. Alvarez from Smithfield, Utah, was attending the Oyster Ridge Music Festival in Kemmer. Sheriff Johnson said that Alvarez was arrested by the Kemmer Police Department for possession of a controlled substance, breaking of the peace, and disorderly conduct. During the interaction, Alvarez reportedly spit on an officer. He then admitted to using a controlled substance, and his behavior was very erratic. According to Sheriff Johnson, Alvarez was seen by EMTs and cleared before being transported to the jail, arriving at approximately 9:30 p.m. Alvarez was in the process of being booked when he collapsed in a holding cell. Detention officers noticed that he was not breathing and started life-saving measures. Despite those efforts, Alvarez was not able to be revived. A Star Valley lawyer has been charged with solicitation in Bear Lake County, Idaho. 66-year-old John Bowers is charged with one misdemeanor count of soliciting commercial sexual activity based on alleged messages sent through a dating app. According to East Idaho News, the messages were sent to an online investigator, which is not a licensed investigator. The reporting party used the app's location services to report Bowers' location to police. His attorney, Richard Block from Pocatello, called the charges frivolous and said he looked forward to proving Bowers' innocence in court. A pretrial conference is scheduled for September 9th. Wyoming's seasonally adjusted unemployment rate decreased from 3.4% in May to 3.2% in June. That's according to the research and planning section of the Wyoming Department of Workforce Services. Wyoming's unemployment rate has fallen in each of the past 3 months and is much lower than the current U.S. rate of 4.2%. In national headlines this morning, court documents released yesterday afternoon about the shooting near Seattle Space Needle show there were three suspects and one of them was killed by police. Brad Ford reports.
2: A 15-year-old suspect made his first appearance in juvenile court. He is charged with assault and firearms violations. The victims who were killed at the scene include a 19-year-old man and a 44-year-old man. A 56-year-old woman died at Harborview Medical Center. Police are working to identify a second suspect. Four people were wounded, including a two-year-old who is in stable condition. I'm Brad Ford.
1: Savannah Guthrie is directly addressing her mother's kidnappers in a new video posted to Instagram yesterday. Her mom, Nancy, went missing from her home in Tucson in February and has yet to be found.
3: We are in a nightmare that will not end. Nothing about our situation has changed.
1: The Today Show co-host said in her message, "We have done our part and we will never stop looking for her." She also made a plea to the kidnappers, urging them to make the right choice, help us find her, tell us where to look for her. The FBI joined in the search for Nancy and is offering a $1 million reward for information leading to her recovery. The Department of Justice is turning to the Supreme Court to restore President Trump's executive order that seeks to restrict mail-in voting. The executive order directs the Department of Homeland Security to compile a list of verified U.S. citizens who are eligible to vote, while also instructing USPS to create new rules that would toughen requirements for states conducting voting by mail. Solicitor General D. John Sauer argues that the lower courts have no power to intervene, because the USPS and other involved agencies are still sorting out how they'll implement Trump's directive. Now the administration wants the high court to immediately intervene to ensure agencies can resume in time for this year's midterm elections. And finally, the U.S. and Iran have paused strikes against each other once again yesterday. U.S. diplomats sought to give peace talks some space on Friday, bringing a halt to 2 weeks of military strikes. Iran said it will reciprocate following a China-led push to resume stalled diplomatic efforts in Pakistan, though Iran denied media reports that it had agreed to a 10-day ceasefire. The U.S. and Iran are currently not in official direct talks, but are negotiating through intermediaries. When direct talks resume, negotiators will have to agree on a number of controversial topics, including the future of Iran's nuclear program. Ramping up with a check of the weather forecast, first in Kemmer, Diamondville, Bridger Valley today, mostly sunny skies with highs again in the mid-80s this afternoon, but a 20% chance of rain today. Thunderstorm activity again tomorrow afternoon with highs around 81 degrees, sunny and 88 on Thursday, sunny and highs back into the 90s on Friday, Saturday, and Sunday in Kemmer and Diamondville. In Star Valley's forecast today, mid-80s for the high with thunderstorms through the day today, about a 20% chance in the afternoon. Looking at scattered thunderstorms storms again tomorrow in Star Valley. Highs around 79 degrees, 60% chance of storms. Sunshine on Thursday at 87, and Star Valley will have highs again in the lower 90s on Friday, Saturday, and Sunday. On the way this morning for the weekday wake-up, LCSD number 2 Superintendent Matt Erickson and Transportation Director Ryan Lyman on the air for the report from District 2 discussing the Easy Arrival app and getting signed up before school starts next month. Also, Nate Wilson, Director Forester for the Wyoming State Forestry Division, on the air today. He'll be covering Lincoln, the expansion of the logging programs in Lincoln County and also forest management. Nate Wilson on the way at about 8:45 this morning. It's all part of the weekday wake-up on the way at 7 a.m. on SVI Radio.
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1: With an early check of the news headlines, I'm Duke Dance in for Dan Dockstetter on KDWI 105.3 FM, KMER 940 AM, Kemmer, Diamondville, Bridger Valley, Wyoming, and KRSV 98 Summit FM 1210 AM, Afton, Star Valley, Wyoming. First in news across Lincoln County, a Utah man died on Saturday evening after being booked into the Lincoln County Justice Center. According to Sheriff Shane Johnson, 38-year-old Tyson J. Alvarez from Smithfield, Utah, was attending the Oyster Ridge Music Festival in Kemmer. Sheriff Johnson said that Alvarez was arrested by the Kemmer Police Department for possession of a controlled substance, breaking of the peace, and disorderly conduct. During the interaction, Alvarez reportedly spit on an officer. He then admitted to using a controlled substance, and his behavior was very erratic. According to Sheriff Johnson, Alvarez was seen by EMTs and cleared before being transported to the jail, arriving at approximately 9:30 p.m. Alvarez was in the process of being booked when he collapsed in a holding cell. Detention officers noticed that he was not breathing and started life-saving measures. Despite those efforts, Alvarez was not able to be revived. A Star Valley lawyer has been charged with solicitation in Bear Lake County, Idaho. 66-year-old John Bowers is charged with one misdemeanor count of soliciting commercial sexual activity based on alleged messages sent through a dating app. According to East Idaho News, the messages were sent to an online investigator, which is not a licensed investigator. The reporting party used the app's location services to report Bowers' location to police. His attorney, Richard Block from Pocatello, called the charges frivolous and said he looked forward to proving Bowers' innocence in court. A pretrial conference is scheduled for September 9th. Wyoming's seasonally adjusted unemployment rate decreased from 3.4% in May to 3.2% in June. That's according to the research and planning section of the Wyoming Department of Workforce Services. Wyoming's unemployment rate has fallen in each of the past 3 months and is much lower than the current U.S. rate of 4.2%. In national headlines this morning, court documents released yesterday afternoon about the shooting near Seattle Space Needle show there were three suspects and one of them was killed by police, Brad Ford reports.
2: A 15-year-old suspect made his first appearance in juvenile court. He is charged with assault and firearms violations. The victims who were killed at the scene include a 19-year-old man and a 44-year-old man. A 56-year-old woman died at Harborview Medical Center. Police are working to identify a second suspect. Four people were wounded, including a two-year-old who is in stable condition. I'm Brad Ford.
1: Savannah Guthrie is directly addressing her mother's kidnappers in a new video posted to Instagram yesterday. Her mom, Nancy, went missing from her home in Tucson in February and has yet to be found.
3: We are in a nightmare that will not end. Nothing about our situation has changed.
1: The Today Show co-host said in her message, "We have done our part and we will never stop looking for her." She also made a plea to the kidnappers, urging them to make the right choice, help us find her, tell us where to look for her. The FBI joined in the search for Nancy and is offering a $1 million reward for information leading to her recovery. The Department of Justice is turning to the Supreme Court to restore President Trump's executive order that seeks to restrict mail-in voting. The executive order directs the Department of Homeland Security to compile a list of verified U.S. citizens who are eligible to vote while also instructing USPS to create new rules that would toughen requirements for states conducting voting by mail. Solicitor General D. John Sauer argues that the lower courts have no power to intervene because the USPS and others involved and other involved agencies are still sorting out how they'll implement Trump's directive. Now the administration wants the high court to immediately intervene to ensure agencies can resume in time for this year's midterm elections. And finally, the U.S. and Iran have paused strikes against each other once again yesterday. U.S. diplomats sought to give peace talks some space on Friday, bringing a halt to 2 weeks of military strikes. Iran said it will reciprocate following a China-led push to resume stalled diplomatic efforts in Pakistan, though Iran denied media reports that it had agreed to a 10-day ceasefire. The U.S. and Iran are currently not in official direct talks, but are negotiating through intermediaries. When direct talks resume, negotiators will have to agree on a number of controversial topics, including the future of Iran's nuclear program. Ramping up with a check of the weather forecast, first in Kemmer, Diamondville, Bridger Valley today, mostly sunny skies with highs again in the mid-80s this afternoon, but a 20% chance of rain today. Thunderstorm activity again tomorrow afternoon with highs around 81 degrees, sunny and 88 on Thursday, sunny and highs back into the 90s on Friday, Saturday, and Sunday in Kemmer and Diamondville. In Star Valley's forecast today, mid-80s for the high with thunderstorms through the day today, about a 20% chance in the afternoon. Looking at scattered thunderstorms storms again tomorrow in Star Valley. Highs around 79 degrees, 60% chance of storms. Sunshine on Thursday at 87, and Star Valley will have highs again in the lower 90s on Friday, Saturday, and Sunday. On the way this morning for the weekday wake-up, LCSD number 2 Superintendent Matt Erickson and Transportation Director Ryan Lyman on the air for the report from District 2 discussing the Easy Arrival app and getting signed up before school starts next month. Also, Nate Wilson, Director Forester for the Wyoming State Forestry Division, on the air today. He'll be covering Lincoln, the expansion of the logging programs in Lincoln County and also forest management. Nate Wilson on the way at about 8:45 this morning. It's all part of the weekday wake up on the way at 7 a.m. on SVI Radio.
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5: Hi, everybody. I'm Russell Nimitz. Well, one of our nation's longest-running saddle bronc riding events is preparing to celebrate a major milestone as the 70th annual Home on the Range Champions Ride returns to Sentinel Butte, North Dakota, this Saturday, August 1st. And board member Rick Thompson says excitement continues to build for the anniversary event, which has become a summer tradition for rodeo fans across the entire West.
6: We're really excited to do it again. And it, you know, every year it seems like it gets bigger and better. And it's just it's always a fun Saturday on the hillside at Sentinel Butte. And we'll have another one of them this year.
5: He says lots of elite bronc riders are returning.
6: You know, we get 32 every year. And you can imagine there are 32 of the very best. In fact, if you looked at world rankings, you know, they'd all be within that 32 or maybe 35. There's some injuries out there, but we certainly we get them all every year, and they're coming back again this year, and it'll be good.
5: Thompson says one of the highlights this year will once again be the presentation of the Bill Smith Excellence in Bronc Riding Award, honoring one of rodeo's all-time greats.
6: You know, Bill Smith was a great friend and to everybody, and a three-time world champion. He won the Home on the Range event in 1968.
5: He credits Smith's wife for helping to bring the project together.
6: In fact, his wife, Carol, was really instrumental in getting us to do this, and they're putting up a bronze that's made by Ty Skyber that it will depict the great Bill Smith.
5: And he says that the award was created through a partnership involving the Home on the Range Champions Ride, the Mile City Bucking Horse Sale, Jordan's Match Bronc Ride, and the Brad Germanson Extreme Bronc Ride. Again, it's the 70th annual Home on the Range Champions Ride returning back to Sentinel Butte, North Dakota, this Saturday, August 1st. 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
8: 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Ag news can be heavy, and making a living in this industry can really be challenging. We understand. If you or someone you know needs a mental health resource, the AgriStress Helpline has trained folks answering calls and texts to 833-897-2474. We're proud you turned to us for your ag news, and we want to remind you just how valuable you are. 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
5: Well, farm groups like the National Corn Growers Association are encouraged by progress in talks to renew the USMCA following last week's negotiations down in Mexico City. Of course, the U.S. recently elected not to renew the agreement for another 16 years, instead opting for yearly reviews over the next 10 years. For the Western Ag Network, I'm Russell Nimitz.
0: From Fort Bridger up to the Carter Cutoff and into South Lincoln, the Spur, your country favorites.

0: This is Dakota Livesay chronicling another true story taken from the 1800s, a time known to all as the Old West. As we shall see today, in the Old West, people tended to be less concerned about a person not committing a crime than they're not committing a crime locally.
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0: Robert Leroy Parker, better known as Butch Cassidy, was well down the road of crime when in 1892, he and friend Al Hayner decided to use money from a bank robbery to buy a ranch in Wyoming's Wild River area. In addition, they started the Cassidy Hayner Insurance Agency. They went to nearby ranches and for a fee, told the ranchers they would ensure that no fires burned down their buildings and no rustlers would steal their livestock. Unfortunately, those that didn't purchase an insurance policy found buildings burned and livestock mysteriously gone. Responding to a number of complaints, on July 15, 1894, Wyoming lawman John Chapman and Bob Cavalry visited our two entrepreneurs with a warrant for their arrest. They found Hayner feeding the livestock and overcame him. Lawman Calverly then entered the cabin with his gun drawn. As soon as Butch Cassidy saw him, Butch went for his gun. Calverly fired off four quick shots. One of them creased Butch's scalp and knocked him out. A trial was held, and Butch Cassidy was sentenced to 2 years in the penitentiary at Rawlins. After serving 18 months, Butch became eligible for parole. He was taken before Wyoming Governor William Richards. Governor Richards got a promise from Butch, not a promise to never commit another crime, but not to commit another crime in Wyoming. Butch was released. Butch immediately went back to his life of crime, forming the Wild Bunch, but there is no record of his committing another crime in Wyoming. After all, he was a man of his word.
3: 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I'm Dakota Livesay.
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5: 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Oh, no. Oh, no, no, no.
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17: 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In that same 11 years, only one person died from eating a donut. 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
7: You ready, big guy?
8: Yeah. I'm like totally ready.
9: A sailor from California is recovering after spending about 2 months drifting at sea. Kachi Sato left Catalina Island on June 7th for his first solo row to Hawaii. 2 weeks in, his mast broke, and the phone he was using for navigation stopped working. He then tried to go back to California under motor power, but his boat ran out of fuel. Sato says he was taken south by the current and kept drifting off course while he tried to improvise repairs. He was also running out of drinking water. He survived on condensation, oatmeal, and on fish and squid that landed on his boat. The crew aboard a cargo ship found him on July 21st, about 900 miles from Hawaii. The crew gave him food, water, clothing, and a room before getting back to land. That's like a real crazy, that's actually a real life story. That's something you see in the movies. Good morning. It is the Weekday Wake Up. 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Duke Dance here with you on a Tuesday morning with the Weekday Wake Up. News, sports, weather events, birthdays, and anniversaries on the way. Coming up in the 8 o'clock hour today at 8:35, LCSD number 2 Superintendent Matt Erickson and Transportation Director Ryan Lyman, both going to be in studio today. We'll discuss signing up on the Easy Arrival app before school starts. And so details with Superintendent Erickson and Ryan Lyman this morning at 8:35. At 8:45, we'll get an update from the Wyoming State Forestry Division on the new logging programs happening in around the state, including here in Lincoln County. Nate Wilson, District Forester for the Wyoming State Forestry Division. He'll be on the air with me at about 8:45 this morning on the Weekday Wake Up. All that up and coming and on the way. 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
10: Well, well, well, looky here.
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17: You're a freak with a microphone.
18: Uh-huh.
19: The media attacks him. The insiders attack him. The political establishment attacks him. Why? Because Chuck Gray gets results. Chuck Gray stood with President Trump and fought to keep President Trump on the ballot. And he defended election integrity, requiring proof of citizenship to vote. Chuck stopped a massive foreign-owned wind project from taking over Wyoming land. And stop China, because Chuck Gray will always take the fight to America's enemies. In Congress, Chuck will protect girls' sports, take on the woke agenda, and stand with President Trump. President Trump noticed Chuck Gray's America First work.
20: Chuck Gray. Great job, Chuck.
19: The attacks are fake. Chuck Gray is fighting for Wyoming values, Wyoming families, and Wyoming's future. Wyoming doesn't back down, and neither does Chuck Gray.
21: I'm Chuck Gray, candidate for Congress, and I approve this message.
19: Paid for by Citizens for Chuck Gray.
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9: 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First, the news around Lincoln County today. A Utah man died on Saturday evening after being booked into the Lincoln County Justice Center. According to Sheriff Shane Johnson, 38-year-old Tyson J. Alvarez from Smithfield was attending the Oyster Ridge Music Festival in Kemmer. Sheriff Johnson said that Alvarez was arrested by the Kemmer Police Department for possession of a controlled substance, breaking of the peace, and disorderly conduct. During the interaction, Alvarez reportedly spit on an officer. He admitted to using a controlled substance, and his behavior was very erratic. Sheriff Johnson said he was Alvarez was seen by EMTs and cleared before being transported to the jail, arriving at approximately 9:30 p.m. He was in the process of being booked when Alvarez collapsed in a holding cell. Detention officers noticed that he was not breathing and started life-saving measures. Despite those efforts, Alvarez was not able to be revived. A lawyer from the Star Valley area has been charged with solicitation in Bear Lake County, Idaho. 66-year-old John Bowers is charged with one misdemeanor count of soliciting commercial sexual activity based on alleged messages sent through a dating app. According to East Idaho News, the messages were sent to an online investigator, which is not a licensed investigator. The reporting party used the app's location services to report Bowers' location to police. His attorney, Richard Block of Pocatello, called the charges frivolous and said he looked forward to proving Bowers' innocence in court. A pretrial conference is scheduled for September 9th. In western Wyoming, scenic boat tours on Jackson Lake and Grand Teton National Park shut down about 2 months early this year because water levels are dropping faster than normal to meet the irrigation demands of farms along the Snake River in southern Idaho. Water levels have dropped to the point where large tour boats aren't able to get out of Coulter Bay Marina and onto the main body of the lake. That happens every year, but it came unusually early this summer. Wyoming's seasonally adjusted unemployment rate decreased from 3.4% in May to 3.2% in June, according to the research and planning section of the Wyoming Department of Workforce Services. Wyoming's unemployment rate has fallen in each of the past 3 months and is much lower than the current U.S. rate of 4.2%. In regional news today, three new statues have been installed at Temple Square as the renovation of the Salt Lake Temple enters its final stages. The Church of Jesus Christ of Latter-day Saints says the sculptures depict moments from the life and ministry of Jesus Christ, including the woman at the well, Mary at the tomb, and the ordination of the apostles. Two more statues are expected to be added in the coming weeks, bringing the total number of new sculptures at Temple Square to 12. Church leaders say the artwork is part of the renewed visitor experience ahead of the temple's reopening. In national headlines today, convicted murderer and former WSU grad student Brian Koberger is fighting to overturn his conviction by withdrawing his guilty plea, Monica Nelson reports.
4: Koberger has filed a petition seeking post-conviction relief. That's a civil process where a convicted person has to prove their counsel was ineffective or other factors that could have prevented him from pleading guilty. Koberger says his attorneys made false promises and left out information that could have exonerated him. Koberger pleaded guilty last summer to killing four University of Idaho students in 2022 and waived his right to appeal. Idaho's attorney general says his office is ready to fight Koberger's petition. I'm Monica Nelson.
9: And finally this morning, South Carolina Senator Lindsey Graham will be remembered today with services in Washington, D.C., honoring his more than two decades in the U.S. Senate. Graham, a longtime Republican leader and close advisor to President Trump, died unexpectedly July 11th at the age of 71. His casket will lie in the Capitol Rotunda before a funeral service at Washington's National Cathedral, where Trump is expected to speak. Further memorial services will be held in South Carolina Wednesday. That's a look at the latest in news. Additional headlines always available online. 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
9: 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Duke and Dow with you this morning. Use the phone number 307-203-4637. That number again is 203-4637. Dow, a handful of years ago, me and my wife purchased a couple of fans. And, you know, you just get, like, the square window box fan.
0: The box fan.
9: And I don't even know, what are they, $15, $20?
0: I don't know.
9: I can't even remember. I mean, but they're not breaking the bank. And we pulled those out over the last few days, stuck them in some windows. Last couple of nights, they haven't done much because it's been so warm overnight. But this morning, it was kind of chilly.
0: Yes,
9: actually,
0: finally,
9: it was kind of nice. And I thought, you know what? I don't know how long ago it was that I bought that fan, but I am so glad I did, and I'm so glad I kept it. And that's our text in topic today. What is a cheap purchase that you don't regret making? Not a big high dollar item. Something really expensive or something really inexpensive that you still use, and it's made your life better. That's our question today for the text and topic.
0: First off, I've been using the fans like crazy, and they don't owe me anything. I've been using them for years and years. All the little plastic brackets that make it so it doesn't, like when you put it on level 3, it doesn't spin around in a circle. Uh-huh. Those are gone.
9: Yeah.
0: So like you got to prop stuff up next to it, and it's probably just, anyway.
9: We're off the bearings, yeah.
0: You know, I'm going to throw this out there. I bought it. I thought it was a frivolous purchase when I did it. And now I'm like, I use it multiple times a day, every single day. I have a little mini fridge that is under my desk in my office that I keep my energy drinks and whatever else. And I'm just like, when did I even get that? It's been a long time. And at the time, you're like, really? You're going to spend, I think it was $80. It's like, you're going to spend $80 on this? It seems pretty. And I don't know how many years ago that was, how many energy drinks have I've consumed since then.
9: Probably more than $80 worth.
0: Way more. I drink more than that in a month, probably. People out there are like, you're going to die. But yeah, I do. I look at that now and I'm like, you're not frivolous. You're wonderful.
9: as he opens it and stick his head in to cool off a little bit.
0: Oh, yeah.
9: Yeah.
0: Yeah, last night we see it finally cooled off. I'm just like, oh, yeah. This is what it's supposed to be like. That's why we live in the mountains.
9: Love it.
0: Three, in the West.
9: 307-203-4637. What is a non-expensive purchase that has made your life better? Something cheap that you bought either recently or could have been a long time ago, and it has really actually been very valuable to you. Very valuable. 203-4637. That's today's text in topic on the weekday wake up.
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9: Well, definite reprieve from the heat yesterday and some more Lincoln County-like temperatures for the morning hours as well as we take a look at the weather forecast made possible by Star Valley Power Sports, your local KTM dealer, under the arch in Afton and at sbpowersports.com. 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First in Kemmer Diamondville, sunshine today. High temperatures climbing back up to about 84 degrees this afternoon. And then overcast skies tomorrow. 20% chance of rain tomorrow with highs only at 79 degrees tomorrow in Kemmer Diamondville for the high. But we heat back up heading into the weekend. Mostly sunny in Kemmer Diamondville Thursday at 86. And then lower 90s with blue skies and sunshine on Friday, Saturday, and again on Sunday. In Star Valley's forecast today, mostly sunny skies, highs at about 84 degrees this afternoon. Tomorrow, a 40% chance of isolated afternoon thunderstorms. Highs again, kind of mild at about 79 degrees tomorrow afternoon in Star Valley. And then mostly sunny Thursday at 84 degrees. And then climb that temperature ladder heading into the weekend as the Lincoln County Fair starts in Star Valley on Friday with sunshine and 89 degrees. And then Saturday, sunny and 92. Sunday, sunny and 87 degrees for the high. Temperatures currently right now this morning, first off in Alpine, sitting at 57 degrees this morning. Thane currently at 54 with Afton reporting 52 degrees right now. It's 55 in Cokeville. LaBarge also at 55 degrees. And Kemmer Diamondville sitting at 54 right now this morning.
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9: 7:23 this morning is your time this morning. Dal has sports up and coming and on the way this morning on the weekday wake up. Dal, Lincoln County Fair, as we talked about, begins on Friday with the carnival at 5 and Ian Munzik concert at 7 o'clock. And then the fair really gets rolling over the weekend and into next week. And you could maybe win a lot of cash courtesy of Carpets Plus Color Tile of Wyoming during Fair Week.
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0: I saw their Facebook post with all the there's a lot of rocks.
9: Mm-hmm.
0: So look, you know, don't run into a tree or a pole or something while you're walking around, but, you know, look for them.
9: Keep your wits about you.
0: Yes.
9: Look for those rocks. For the $5,000 rock, they are going to be releasing clues on where it is hidden. Those clues will begin to be announced here on the Weekday Wake Up Monday morning. So Monday, we'll start announcing the clues. They'll also be posted to the Carpets Plus Color Tile Facebook page with all the rules and everything else like that. So starting Monday morning, you could start hunting for $5,000 you know, during Fair Week.
0: You look at that and you go, I could find 12 rocks a year.
9: Yeah.
0: I quit my job.
9: Pretty good life, yeah. So look for those clues, and a new clue will be dropped every day until the rock is found, starting on Monday. So the Carpets Plus Color Tile Rock Cup begins again this Monday for Fair Week. Now what's happening in sports headlines today?
0: Well, Jock Peterson homered twice and drove in four runs. Ezekiel Duran and Jake Berger also went deep for the Texas Rangers in a 7-3 victory over the Seattle Mariners on Monday. They took three of four in the series to stretch their AL West lead to 2.5 games. Other winners in the American League were the Orioles, Yankees, Astros, and the Red Sox. Brandon Lowe singled home Billy Cook in the bottom of the 10th inning to rally the Pittsburgh Pirates to a 3-2 win over the Diamondbacks on Monday night. Other National League winners included the Marlins, Mets, Cubs, and the Giants. One interleague game yesterday, Luis Urias homered, Miles Straw had a double and a run-scoring single, and the Toronto Blue Jays celebrated Max Scherzer's return to Washington with a 3-2 win over the Nationals. Two-time Pro Bowl defensive tackle Vita Vea has requested a trade from the Tampa Bay Buccaneers after talks on a contract extension have stalled, that according to his agent and reported by ESPN on Monday. Vea, 31, is entering the final year of a four-year $71 million contract. He is set to earn $17 million this season, but none of it is guaranteed. He also is set to earn a per-game roster bonus that is capped at $1 million total. A big signing in the NFL, the Vikings adding a veteran, three-time Pro Bowler Jamal Adams will join Minnesota. The 30-year-old posted on social media year 10 with the hashtag Skull while sitting on the Vikings logo. Adams has recorded more than 22 sacks and four interceptions across 102 career games. He was drafted by the Jets and also spent time with the Seattle Seahawks, Tennessee Titans, Detroit Lions, and most recently the Las Vegas Raiders. The Philadelphia 76ers welcoming LeBron James with open arms. The team announced his signing Monday with a social media photo of the 41-year-old's number 23 jersey in a locker next to a golden crown and a nod to his King James nickname. The 22-time NBA All-Star signed a two-year, $8 million contract with the Sixers on Sunday after considering retirement. The Yankees are going to be without one of their all-stars for a while. Manager Aaron Boone said Monday that outfielder Cody Bellinger will be out 4 to 6 weeks due to a grade 2 left hamstring strain. Bellinger was placed on the 10-day injured list over the weekend after feeling tightness. The 31-year-old hitting .259 with 11 homers. He was named the MVP of the All-Star game earlier this month. And finally, Spencer Jones will stay with the Denver Nuggets after the team matched an offer sheet from the Oklahoma City Thunder. The 25-year-old forward will get $12 million over the next 2 years. Jones emerged as a key contributor for Denver last season, averaging more than 5 points and three rebounds in 64 games last season. Duke, that's a look at sports.
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9: Yo, listen. 7:30 is your time this morning on the weekday wake up as we jump back into the text and topic this morning. 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
11: You know, there are signs everywhere that spring is here, and even that summer is close at hand. But for some, that there is still snow around is desirable. That's a hard line of distinction to cross. It would seem there are two kinds of people. Oh, wait, there are other factors that define us, aren't there? I'm Reverend Steve Bibb, pastor of the Star Valley United Church at the north end of Thane. We are the warm heart in the center of the valley. Our congregation gathers every Sunday morning at 10:30, and I'm extending to you an invitation to join us, especially if you're looking for a place to meet Christ. You'll be welcomed at Star Valley United, and we'll be better because you are with us, no matter who you are or what defines you. You know, doctors can do their job because they know what's inside us. Hearts, lungs, eyes, muscles, and where to find it. God made us alike, like that, and on purpose. Want to know how alike we are? Look inside. God knows.
9: 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Looking at a couple celebrities with a birthday today. Basketball Hall of Famer Bill Bradley today turns 83, also a former politician. Actress Lori Loughlin today turned 62. UFC president and CEO Dana White today has a birthday, 57. And Basketball Hall of Fame guard Manu Ginobili today turns 49. Local celebrities celebrating on the 28th of July today. Megan Hillstead, happy birthday to you today, Megan. And also Dirk Isaac celebrating today. Dirk, happy birthday to you. Megan and Dirk on today's list. Text 203-4637 to add to the birthday and anniversary list. That's 203-4637.

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4: It is 7:36 as we roll through your Tuesday in Lincoln County. Duke Dance here with you live on the Weekday Wake Up this morning on Swift 98 and also on the Spur. News, sports, and weather on the way in the next 25 minutes of this 7 o'clock hour. In the 8 o'clock hour this morning, Lincoln County School District Number 2 Superintendent Matt Erickson will be on the air for his monthly report from District 2. He'll be joined today with Transportation Director Ryan Lyman. He'll discuss signing up on the Easy Arrival app before school gets going next month. LCS to 2 Superintendent Matt Erickson and Ryan Lyman on the way this morning. Nate Wilson joins, hops on the air afterwards at about 8:45. He's the district forester for the Wyoming State Forestry Division, covering Lincoln and surrounding counties. He'll update us on the expanding logging program and forest management in Lincoln County. Nate Wilson on the way this morning at about 8:45. Tomorrow, I'll speak with Tim Hale. He's chairman of the LCSD2 Education Foundation. We'll discuss the completion of the second student-built house and its availability on the market. Details with Tim Hale tomorrow. And also, Eric Barlow joins me tomorrow morning. He's candidate for Wyoming governor. He'll be on the air this Wednesday. On Thursday, it's our SVI Media Candidate Forum, which will be live during the Weekday Wake Up from 7 to 9 a.m. and also broadcast live video on SVI Media, featuring all county and state contested races in Lincoln County. And First Bank of Wyoming Sports Friday. This Friday, Dennis Cook will be detailing the Wyoming Range 100 Mountain Race that returns to Lincoln County soon, and Dennis Cook on the way this upcoming Friday. Right now, let's take a look at the event calendar, and another busy, busy week all across Lincoln County. 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First happening today, a Lincoln County Fire Protection Plan public meeting at the South Lincoln Training and Event Center. That's at 6:30 to 8 p.m. tonight in Kemmer. And then that same event will be happening in Star Valley tomorrow, 6:30 to 8 at the Alpine Civic Center for the Lincoln County Fire Protection Plan public meeting. Tomorrow. Tomorrow is also the final day of the Knapweed program for the Lincoln County Weed and Pest that continues today and tomorrow from 8 to 3 each day at the Alpine Town Hall. Tomorrow's the sign-up deadline for community booth entries at the Lincoln County Fair. Visit lincolncountyfair.info for details and to sign up. And there's also a Lincoln County Republican Party candidate forum on Wednesday, 7 o'clock p.m. at the Thane Community Center. On Thursday, SVI Media's candidate forum will be during the morning show from 7 to 9 a.m., also live video on SVI Media. Star Valley Wrestling Summer Camp on Thursday from 6th to 12th graders. That runs from 10 to noon at Star Valley High School Thursday and again on Friday. Alpine Transportation Safety Action Plan and Demonstration Project open houses on Thursday, 5 to 7 at the Alpine Civic Center. And the final Music of the Mountains is on Thursday in Alpine, 6 p.m. at Marge Grover Park in Alpine. This Friday is the registration deadline for Afton Youth Soccer. 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And the first night of the Lincoln County Fair is on Friday, featuring Ian Munzik live in concert. Carnival opens at 5, Ian Munsick at 7 this Friday night. And the Wyoming Stock Growers Association Ranch Succession Workshops with Wesley Tucker, Friday 1 to 5 at the Afton Civic Center, free to the public. 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
1: 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First this morning, in news around Lincoln County, a Utah man died on Saturday evening after being booked into the Lincoln County Justice Center. According to Sheriff Shane Johnson, 38-year-old Tyson J. Alvarez from Smithfield was attending the Oyster Ridge Music Festival in Kemmer. Sheriff Johnson stated that Alvarez was arrested by Kemmer police for possession of a controlled substance, breaking of the peace, and disorderly conduct. During the interaction, Alvarez reportedly spit on an officer. He admitted to using a controlled substance, and his behavior was erratic. According to Sheriff Johnson, Alvarez was seen by EMTs and cleared before being transported to the jail, arriving at approximately 9:30 p.m. He was in the process of being booked when Alvarez collapsed in a holding cell. Detention officers noticed that he was not breathing and started life-saving measures. Despite those efforts, Alvarez was not able to be revived. A Star Valley lawyer has been charged with solicitation in Bear Lake County, Idaho. 66-year-old John Bowers is charged with one misdemeanor count of soliciting commercial sexual activity based on alleged messages sent through a dating app. According to East Idaho News, the messages were sent to an online investigator. The reporting party used the app's location services to report Bowers' location to police. His attorney, Richard Block of Pocatello, called the charges frivolous and said he looked forward to providing Bowers innocence in court. A pretrial conference is scheduled for September 9th. In national news headlines this morning, a Michigan community is mourning after authorities say a man killed his wife and their six children before setting their home on fire and taking his own life Friday. Investigators on Monday said 47-year-old Christopher K. Rolkevich shot his wife and the couple's six children ages 5 to 15 at their home near Grand Haven, Michigan, Friday. Officials believe the fire was intentionally set after the shootings, and yesterday they announced the deaths had been ruled a murder-suicide. The Department of Justice is turning to the Supreme Court to restore President Trump's executive order that seeks to restrict mail-in voting. The executive order directs the Department of Homeland Security to compile a list of verified U.S. citizens who are eligible to vote, while also instructing USPS to create new rules that would toughen requirements for states conducting voting by mail. Now the administration wants the High Court to immediately intervene to ensure agencies can resume in time for this year's midterm elections. A lawsuit that challenged President Trump's Religious Liberty Commission is being tossed out by a judge. Rory O'Neill reports.
3: The Religious Liberty Commission was created last year to address concerns about anti-Christian discrimination. Hindu and Muslim groups and others filed a federal suit arguing the commission was excluding some faith viewpoints. A Trump-appointed judge dismissed the case. Last month, that commission came out with a draft report recommending building bridges between church and state. I'm Rory O'Neill.
1: And finally this morning, a massive magnitude 7.1 earthquake has struck southwest of Japan. Laura Westbrook reports.
4: There have been some injuries reported and several buildings have collapsed. No abnormalities have been reported at the country's nuclear power stations after the earthquake. Local media reported that power was out to tens of thousands of households and some train services have also been suspended.
1: The U.S. Geological Survey reports the quake's epicenter occurred just before 4:30 p.m. local time. Tsunami advisors have been lifted for coastal areas in the region. Let's look at the latest news headlines. 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

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Don't miss Pig Wrestling, returning to this year's Lincoln County Fair in the main arena on Monday, August 3rd at 7 o'clock p.m. There will be a Calcutta that will take place prior to the start of the event, with multiple divisions competing, including Pee-wee, junior, teen, women's, and men's. Top three teams in each division will be paid out. It's Pig Wrestling, returning to this year's Lincoln County Fair on Monday, August 3rd, inside the main arena at 7 o'clock p.m. For tickets and the details, visit lincolncountyfair.info.

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1: 7:47 this morning, live on Swift 98 and The Spur. New responses have come in for today's text and topic. Our question this morning, what is an inexpensive purchase that has really been a big benefit to you? You bought it, wasn't a really big decision because it didn't cost a lot of money, but man, it's been awesome. You use it all the time and it's helped make your life better. 307-203-4637. This person is the winner of the day. You're my favorite individual on the planet. This person saying, I picked up a pocket radio and listened to Swift on the go every morning. Love it. Thanks for tuning in. Pocket radio. Another listener saying, a new toaster that actually toasts on both sides. I don't know that I've ever had a one-sided toaster. Is it like one of the little toaster oven things that you used to have? And then, that's funny. I love it. Good response. $2 reading glasses, said one listener this morning. Oh, yeah. Another listener texting in saying an e-bike. They love that. 203-4637. What is a cheap, inexpensive purchase that you love? Something that's really benefited you, made your life better, and it really wasn't a big deal when you bought it. It was not a big purchase decision. It was quite inexpensive. 203-4637. 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
1: 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The Lincoln County Weed and Pest is paying $1 per pound for all spotted knapweed pulled in Lincoln County. July 27th through the 29th at the Alpine Town Hall, bring by your spotted knapweed between 8 a.m. and 3 p.m. each day. 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Stop by the Weed and Pest office in Afton before July 27th for bags, or pick them up from the Alpine Town Hall during the event. Be safe and remember to wear gloves. To qualify, the knapweed must have been pulled inside Lincoln County. Get paid to pull knapweed July 27th through the 29th from 8 to 3 p.m. at the Alpine Town Hall.
0: It's about that time. It's the Weekday Wake Up with Duke, Dell, and Dan. And with that said, come on.
1: 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Little reprieve from the heat in Lincoln County yesterday. And it looks like we may see a little bit more of that today. Mostly sunny skies expected, not overcast like yesterday. But high temperatures in Kemmer-Diamondville will be about 84 degrees today with just a 16 or so percent chance of some small little rain sprinkles at times today. Tomorrow in southern Lincoln County, highs of 79 degrees, overcast and a 20% chance of rain. And then mostly sunny on Thursday at 86 degrees. And then we are right back up to the top of the thermometer for the weekend. Sunshine on Friday, Saturday, Sunday. Highs in the lower 90s through the weekend in Kemmer and Diamondville. In Star Valley's forecast today, also blue skies, sunshine, highs near 84 degrees this afternoon. Temperatures around 80 in Star Valley tomorrow with a 40% chance of isolated thunderstorms in the afternoon. Sunshine Thursday at 84 degrees. And then back to the tip of the red on the thermometer for the weekend in Star Valley. As the Lincoln County Fair gets underway, Friday with sunshine at 90 for the high, Saturday with sunshine at 92, and mostly sunny and near 90 again on Sunday afternoon. Temperatures currently right now this morning, Alpine 58 degrees, Thane reporting 55 with Afton also at 55 degrees. It's 56 right now in Cokeville, LaBarge at 59, and Kemmer-Diamondville sitting at 56 degrees.
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1: 7:53, sports on the way with Dal this morning, but first it is a Tuesday. That means we better touch base with Chad Packard at Swirl, the Giftery, all part of Star of 89 in downtown Afton. Chad, how are you, my friend?
4: Hey, we're doing great. Another beautiful day, that's for sure.
1: Another one, absolutely. Well, let's talk Froyo flavors. We've had a little reprieve from the heat yesterday, but man, it's been hot, and frozen yogurt sounds delightful.
4: Oh, yeah. It's going to be great this week, too. We've got some great flavors. Of course, we've got our vanilla and chocolate that, you know, it's been a good move for us. A lot of folks love this soft serve ice cream that's vanilla and chocolate. It's just so good. And they love coming in and getting that. But we've got some great Froyo flavors as well. We've got, let's see here. We got hazelnut. We've got mango strawberry. We've got pineapple, which is our non-dairy, which is so good. It's like what you get at Disneyland, right? That what do they call it? I forget what it is. But anyway, we got some great, great flavors this week for Froyo.
1: Love it. So those are the flavors this week at Swirl. And go cool off and get you some frozen yogurt.
4: I forgot cake batter. Cake batter is one of our most popular. Yeah, that's in there too. Sorry.
1: No. Got to have the cake batter. Absolutely. Love it. So those are the flavors this week at Swirl. Of course, the Giftery, still some great new products you have inside the store.
4: Yeah, we're getting so many things in there. I guess I should just talk to you ladies. You gals, you've got to come in. We've got some great, great new stuff. We're in preparation for Fair Week, actually. We've got a lot of things going on. We're planning to have a nice big sale for Fair Week. So come on in, take a look. And plan on getting some things for the fair, so it'll be great.
1: Absolutely.
4: Good stuff.
1: Absolutely. So, and then, of course, you're looking for a little help, it sounds like, correct?
4: Yeah, we've got, you know, we're trying to, in preparation for school starting, you know, we have a lot of young people that work with us, young ladies at Swirl, but school is getting ready to start, so we want to bring a young adult or some adult lady to come in and help us during this late fall and school time coming. So we need another person to come in. It'll be about 30 hours a week of work, plus or minus, just depending on the week, of course. And we can have a young adult lady come in or an adult mature lady come in, either one. And we'd like to have some help. So come on in, apply, give us an application, or come in for an interview. We'd love to take a look. The only requirement is you got to love ice cream. And so come on in, and we'd love to interview you.
1: Perfect. Love it. So that's happening right now at Star of 89, Swirl, and the Giftery right in downtown Afton. Chad, as always, thank you for your time. We'll see you soon at Swirl.
4: 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Take care, everybody.
1: That's Chad Packard. Let's kick it over to Dow for the latest in sports headlines today.
5: Jock Peterson homered twice to drive in four runs. Ezekiel Duran and Jake Berger also in deep for the Texas Rangers in a 7-3 victory over the Seattle Mariners on Monday. They took 3 of 4 in the series to stretch their AL West lead to 2.5 games. Other winners in the American League were the Orioles, Yankees, Astros, and the Red Sox. Over to the National League, Brandon Lowe singled home Billy Cook in the bottom of the 10th inning to rally the Pittsburgh Pirates to a 3-2 win over the Arizona Diamondbacks. Also winning were the Marlins, Mets, Cubs, and the Giants. Just one interleague game, Luis Urias homered. Miles Straw had a double and a run-scoring single. And the Toronto Blue Jays celebrated Max Scherzer's return to Washington with a 3-2 win over the Nationals on Monday night. Two-time Pro Bowl defensive tackle Vita Vea has requested a trade from the Tampa Bay Buccaneers after talks on a contract extension have stalled. That, according to his agent and reported by ESPN. Vea, age 31, entering his final year of a four-year, $71 million contract, he is set to earn $17 million this season, but none of it is guaranteed. He also is set to earn a per-game roster bonus that is capped at $1 million total. More NFL news. The Vikings adding a veteran to their defense. Three-time Pro Bowler Jamal Adams has joined Minnesota. The 30-year-old posted on social media year 10 with the hashtag Skull while sitting on the Vikings logo. Adams has recorded more than 22 sacks and 4 interceptions across 102 career games. He was drafted by the Jets, but has spent time with the Seahawks, Titans, Lions, and most recently the Las Vegas Raiders. The Philadelphia 76ers welcoming LeBron James with open arms. The team announced his signing Monday with a social media photo of the 41-year-old's number 23 jersey in a locker next to a golden crown and a nod to his King James nickname. The 22-year-old NBA All-Star, or 22-time NBA All-Star, signed a two-year, $8 million contract with the Sixers on Sunday after considering retirement. The Yankees will be without one of their all-stars for a while. Manager Aaron Boone said Monday that outfielder Cody Bellinger will be out 4 to 6 weeks due to a grade 2 left hamstring strain. Bellinger was placed on the 10-day injured list over the weekend after feeling tightness. The 31-year-old was hitting .259 with 11 homers. He was named the MVP of the All-Star game earlier this month. And Spencer Jones will stay with the Denver Nuggets after the team matched an offer sheet from the Oklahoma City Thunder. The 25-year-old forward will get $12 million over the next 2 years. Jones emerged as a key contributor for Denver last season, averaging more than 5 points and 3 rebounds in 64 games last season. Duke, that's a look at sports.
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1: 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Our text and topic today, what is a cheap, inexpensive purchase that you made and you love it? Something that was very inexpensive, but you use it all the time, if not every day, and it's made your life so much better. 307-203-4637. Had a lot of really good, fun responses come in. Some new ones this morning. A listener saying, I bought a $7 Fly Zapper tennis racket looking thing. It's awesome. I love that. I can just see you sitting on the porch. Just swatting away. Just happy as can be. I love it. Another listener saying, a small electric mustache hair remover that fits in my purse. Another listener saying, I can't live without my toaster oven. I cook meals in it, so I don't have to heat the big oven for one serving. Yeah, especially over the last couple of days. Don't want to be turning that oven on. Mm-mm-mm-mm. Another listener saying, I inherited my dad's shoehorn. Best thing I've ever had. You'll understand when you hit 65 and over. I can't wait. I'll tell you what, I can't wait. 203-4637. I have some more responses I'll get to in this upcoming 8 o'clock hour. What is something cheap and inexpensive that you love. You use it all the time, if not every day, and has made your life so much better, and it really didn't cost you much at all. 203-4637, today's text and topic on the Weekday Wake Up.
9: For many of us, the idea of getting things wrong is a negative one. School taught us to aim for 100% rather than crosses on our homework. And as adults, we can end up with the fear of failure, which may stop us from trying out new experiences. But no one gets perfect results every time. Life's just not like that. So next time things don't go according to your plan, remind yourself that we can learn our best lessons from our mistakes. Once you discover that it's not the end of the world if you mess up, you'll feel less stressed and much more confident about embracing life's opportunities. And that can only lead to more fun, yes, and excitement. John Lennon wrote, "Every child is an artist until he's told he's not an artist." How true that is. This is Kim Kazare on The Brighter Side.
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1: 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Duke Dance here with you this morning. Appreciate you joining us here on the Weekday Wake Up. For more news, weather, sports, events, birthdays, and anniversaries this morning. Also up and coming and on the way in this 8 o'clock hour today, I'll be speaking with LCSD number 2 Superintendent Matt Erickson. He'll join me live in studio for his monthly report from District 2. And Transportation Director Ryan Lyman will join us today as well. He'll be discussing getting signed up for the Easy Arrival app before school starts. What is it? Why? How? All the details with Ryan Lyman this morning at 8:35 on the Weekday Wake Up. Nate Wilson joins me afterwards at 8:45. He's the District Forester for the Wyoming State Forestry Division, covering Lincoln and surrounding counties. He'll updating us on the expanded logging program and forest management in Lincoln County. Details with Nate Wilson this morning at 8:45 on the Weekday Wake Up. Right now, let's take a look at the events calendar. Take a look at on this day in history. Here's what took place today, back in the day, on the 28th of July, 1866. The metric system was authorized for the standardization of weights and measurements throughout the United States, and nobody uses it. Today in 1868, the 14th Amendment to the U.S. Constitution was ratified, granting citizenship to, quote, all persons born or naturalized in the United States, which included people of African heritage who had just been freed from slavery after the Civil War, and the reason for the 14th Amendment. Today in 1868. Today in 1875, the first nine-inning Major League Baseball no-hitter was pitched. The first no-hitter, Joe Borden, today, 1875. There's a trivia question for you later on while you're sitting around the water cooler. Today in 1896, the community of Miami, Florida was incorporated. In 1945, 14 people died when a B-25 bomber crashed into the side of New York's Empire State Building today in 1945. In 1951, Disney's film Alice in Wonderland was released in New York. And today in 1984, the 23rd Summer Olympic Games opened in L.A. today in 1984. That's a check of on this day in history. News headlines on the way next.
12: It's time for Things I've Learned from Seinfeld.
13: A beautiful, successful, intelligent woman's in love with me, and I throw it all away. Oh, boy. Now I'll spend the rest of my life living alone. I'll sit in my disgusting little apartment, watching basketball games, eating Chinese takeout, walking around with no underwear because I'm too lazy to do a laundry.
14: You walk around with no underwear?
13: Yeah, what do you do when you run out of laundry?
14: I do a wash.
12: That's it for Things I've Learned from Seinfeld.
15: The media attacks him. The insiders attack him. The political establishment attacks him. Why? Because Chuck Gray gets results. Chuck Gray stood with President Trump and fought to keep President Trump on the ballot. And he defended election integrity, requiring proof of citizenship to vote. Chuck stopped a massive foreign-owned wind project from taking over Wyoming land and stopped China because Chuck Gray will always take the fight to America's enemies. In Congress, Chuck will protect girls' sports, take on the woke agenda, and stand with President Trump. President Trump knows Chuck Gray's America First work.
10: Chuck Gray. Great job, Chuck.
15: The attacks are fake. Chuck Gray is fighting for Wyoming values, Wyoming families, and Wyoming's future. Wyoming doesn't back down, and neither does Chuck Gray.
16: I'm Chuck Gray, candidate for Congress, and I approve this message.
15: Paid for by Citizens for Chuck Gray.
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1: 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First, Wall Street is opening mixed as semiconductor shares extend their sell-off this morning. Strong earnings and falling oil prices are boosting the rest of the market. Along with weighing earnings, investors are also awaiting tomorrow's rate decision by the Federal Reserve. At the opening bell, the Dow Jones Industrial Average gained about 300 points. The S&P 500 and the NASDAQ were both in the red to start the session. Wyoming's seasonally adjusted unemployment rate decreased from 3.4% in May to 3.2% in June. According to the Research and Planning Section of the Wyoming Department of Workforce Services, Wyoming's unemployment rate has fallen in each of the past 3 months and is much lower than the current U.S. rate of 4.2%. In regional news headlines this morning, three new statues have been installed at Temple Square as the renovation of the Salt Lake Temple enters its final stages. The Church of Jesus Christ of Latter-day Saints says the sculptures depict moments from the life and ministry of Jesus Christ, including the woman at the well, Mary at the tomb, and the ordination of the apostles. Two more statues are expected to be added in the coming weeks, bringing the total number of new sculptures at Temple Square to 12. Church leaders say the artwork is part of the renewed visitor experience ahead of the temple's reopening. Convicted murderer and former WSU grad student Brian Koberger is fighting to overturn his conviction by withdrawing his guilty plea, Monica Nelson reports.
18: Koberger has filed a petition seeking post-conviction relief. That's a civil process where a convicted person has to prove their counsel was ineffective or other factors that could have prevented him from pleading guilty. Koberger says his attorneys made false promises and left out information that could have exonerated him. Koberger pleaded guilty last summer to killing four University of Idaho students in 2022 and waived his right to appeal. Idaho's attorney general says his office is ready to fight Koberger's petition. I'm Monica Nelson.
1: South Carolina Senator Lindsey Graham will be remembered today with services in Washington, D.C., honoring his more than two decades in the U.S. Senate. Graham, a longtime Republican leader and close advisor to President Donald Trump, died unexpectedly July 11th at the age of 71. His casket will lie in the Capitol Rotunda before a funeral service at Washington National Cathedral, where Trump is expected to speak. Further memorial services will be held in South Carolina on Wednesday. The Department of Justice is turning to the Supreme Court to restore President Trump's executive order that seeks to restrict mail-in voting. The executive order directs the Department of Homeland Security to compile a list of verified U.S. citizens who are eligible to vote while also instructing USPS to create new rules that would toughen requirements for states conducting voting by mail. Now the administration wants the High Court to immediately intervene to ensure agencies can resume in time for this year's midterm elections. And President Trump is set to hold meetings with two key U.S. allies in town for the memorial service for Senator Lindsey Graham. Israel's Benjamin Netanyahu and Ukraine's Zelensky are in Washington, D.C. for the service, and both will meet one-on-one with Trump. Both leaders meet Trump during tumultuous times. Trump appears more publicly supportive of Zelensky and his country's war with Russia, and more publicly frustrated with Netanyahu as Trump tries to end the war with Iran. And finally this morning, new research has linked heavy television viewing to brain changes associated with Alzheimer's disease. Michael Kastner reports.
19: The study, published in Alzheimer's Dementia, the Journal of the Alzheimer's Association, tracked over 1,700 participants' TV viewing habits in midlife for nearly 24 years. The findings, which examined participants' brains during MRI scans, showed that men who frequently watched TV had more white matter damage associated with cognitive decline and dementia. Researchers emphasize that the biggest concern is extended periods of passive screen time replacing social interaction or other mentally stimulating activities that support long-term brain health. I'm Michael Kastner.
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20: This is financial advisor Kyle Terry from Edward Jones, bringing you the daily financial market report. U.S. equity markets closed modestly higher on Monday as WTI oil fell sharply to about $82 per barrel. The U.S. and Iran have paused military strikes, creating an opening for diplomacy and reducing near-term concerns about disruptions to global energy supplies. Lower energy prices have also helped ease some inflation concerns, contributing to a decline in bond yields with the 10-year U.S. Treasury yield near 4.65%. The positive tone extended internationally, with Asian equities finishing higher overnight and Europe also advancing. Yesterday, U.S. equities closed higher. The Dow closed up 263 points or 0.51% at 52,210. The Nasdaq closed down 44 points or 0.18% at 24,932. And the S&P 500 closed up 1 point or 0.02% at 7,413. 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If you would like additional information, please contact me at 307-885-3161. Daily commentary is also located on our website at edwardjones.com.
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1: 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Use the phone number 307-203-4637, 203-4637. Now as the dog days of summer roll along, we finally got a little reprieve from the heat yesterday. It was kind of overcast and cloudy and much more mild. And then the overnight temperatures finally cooled off a little bit. It was quite pleasant, actually.
5: Yeah, you know, historically, Western Wyoming cools right off, but it really hasn't this last month. And people have noticed for sure. Mm-hmm. And yeah, last night in the low 50s, I think, mid-low 50s. And yeah, you wake up this morning, you're like, there we go.
1: Yeah, just like,
5: that's more like it.
1: So, of course, me and my wife have been sleeping with a window fan in the, you know, one of the box fans in the window. And usually it cools the bedroom right off. But the last couple of nights until last night, it was like, I don't know if it's doing much. Just blowing in more hot air.
5: Yeah.
1: And
5: I feel like something like you're in one of those air fryers, like you're inside of it. You're just getting fried.
1: But this morning I woke up and I was like, I love that fan. Yep. I absolutely love that $15 box fan. Popped it in the window and nice and cool in the room this morning. It was fantastic. And so our question today, similar to the box fan, what is a purchase that you have made that is cheap? It was inexpensive. It was not a high dollar item. It was not one of those things where you're back and forth. Should I buy it? Should I not? It was cheap. You bought it. And it's been huge for you. You use it all the time, if not every day. And it's made your life better. A cheap purchase that has made your life better.
5: In the 7 o'clock hour, I mentioned I bought a cheap little mini fridge that I keep under my desk in my office for caffeine-related beverages. And yeah, it makes me smile every time it's there. I got a big Wyoming sticker on it. Or actually, it's a magnet. And it just makes me happy. It does. And at the time, I thought, you don't need this. This is being almost frivolous with your money. And then it's like, that guy was an idiot. This is awesome. In fact, you maybe should get another one for another room in the house.
1: Love it. 307-203-4637. What is an item that was cheap, inexpensive? You didn't even have to think about it. You just got it, and then you love it. It's made your life so much better. 203-4637. One listener saying they have two small items that they use every day. First, a device you clamp on top of a jar that helps you open the lid.
5: Oh, I've seen those.
1: Very nice. And the listener goes on to say, and I love my wire stirring device. You put batteries in, you push the button, and it whips up my hot chocolate every day.
5: Oh, my gosh. See, this is the real reason we have topics like this.
1: Exactly why.
5: Is so we can go, ooh, my life could be better, too.
1: Yeah, right? I love this response. We've had this one now twice. An electric fly swatter, said one person.
5: Those are cool. Have you ever used one of those?
1: Oh, yeah.
5: And then, you know, if you've got siblings or whatever, you know, you can shock each other with them.
1: Yeah, you can do
5: that.
1: We're
5: not promoting
1: well.
5: Violence on all, the show. I'm just telling you. Yeah, those are pretty entertaining.
1: Yeah, love it. That one came in a couple of times. One listener saying, I inherited my dad's shoehorn. Best thing I've ever had.
5: Yeah, I've got a brother who swears by the long-handled shoehorn. And I'm just like, okay. Hmm. I guess I'm not there yet.
1: Yeah. Another listener saying, I can't live without my toaster oven. I cook meals in it, so I don't have to heat the big oven for one serving. And along those lines, this is probably my favorite response. I don't know. I love it. A new toaster that actually toasts on both sides.
5: See, we when you first read that, I thought to myself, well, he's been using a broken toaster. And so now he's finally got one that does both sides.
1: It could be.
5: That was my interpretation.
1: Yeah.
5: Good for you, sir.
1: I love it.
5: That's definitely a guy.
1: Toasting both sides of my bread, baby. Life is good. Both sides of my bread are toasted.
5: If that's the bar, can't we all be happy?
1: Another listener, though, saying I picked up a pocket radio and listened to Swift on the go every morning.
5: What a great answer. Thank you.
1: That is a smart individual. That person knows how to toast both sides of his bread. I'm telling you what.
5: We're going to use that this fall, aren't we?
1: Absolutely. Another listener saying $2 reading glasses. I love it. 203-4637, an inexpensive purchase that you love. Something that's made your life better. You use it all the time, if not every day. 203-4637, today's text in topic on the Weekday Wake Up.
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1: At 8:20, it is the weather forecast this morning on SVI Radio. 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Today in the Kemper Diamondville forecast, looking at mostly sunny skies with high temperatures around 84 degrees this afternoon. Overcast tomorrow with a 20% chance of some light rainfall. Highs only at 79 tomorrow in Kemper Diamondville. And then mostly sunny and 86 on Thursday. And the mercury climbs to the top on Friday, Saturday, Sunday with sunshine through the weekend and high temperatures back into the lower 90s in southern Lincoln County Friday, Saturday, and Sunday. In Star Valley's forecast today, mostly sunny skies, still about a 15 or so percent chance of a light little shower here or there. High temperatures around 84 degrees today. 40% chance of isolated thunderstorms tomorrow with Star Valley high temperatures at 80, mostly sunny and 84 on Thursday. And then hot Friday, sunny 90, Saturday, sunny 92, and Sunday, mostly sunny and near 90 degrees once again on Sunday in Star Valley's forecast. Temperatures right now this morning, looking at Alpine, sitting at a current temperature of 60 degrees. Thane sitting at 59 this morning, with Afton right now at 62. It's 59 in Cokeville, LaBarge approaching 61, and currently in Kemmer Diamondville at 63 degrees.
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1: 8:24 this morning on the weekday wake up on Swift 98 and the Spur. Sports on the way with Dal in just a few moments. Dal, it's now been a little over 4 weeks since we shaved your head at SVI Day.
5: Yeah,
1: and I gotta say it's coming in quite nice. A little furry on top right now. In fact, you know what it reminds me of? I saw you yesterday, and I kind of chuckled to myself a little bit. And I was like, you know what Dal is right now? Dal's a chia pet.
5: Yeah, that's about right.
1: Watch it grow.
5: Chia.
1: And I was like, if there was a Dal head chia pet, I would absolutely buy that thing.
5: I would buy one.
1: Yeah.
5: Sounds kind of shallow, but that'd be fun. Yeah,
1: no, take my money. It could even be extremely overpriced and be like, I don't have a choice. I have to buy the Dal head chia pet.
5: Do they do that?
1: I don't know.
5: If they don't, they should. Custom. Like, especially with the technology now. I mean, you should be able to make your chia pet look like what you want with the 3D printing and all that and the stuff and the technology.
1: Okay, I'm looking for it right now. Let's see.
5: Custom chia heads or
1: yep,
5: something?
1: Yep, looking at Etsy. Yep, Etsy, you can order custom chia pet heads. They're not kind of the real thing, though. Not like the chia. Not. Somebody's got to be able to do it, though.
5: I'm sure it would make a gazillion dollars.
1: You can get personalized bobbleheads, of course, but that's not what we want.
5: I don't know. Sounds fun, too.
1: Oh, no, this one. Here it is. Here's the real thing. All right. Yep. Oh, this one.
5: you can even
1: grow the beard and everything.
5: Beard.
1: Yeah.
5: It's got the hair and the... Oh, my heck. That looks... Yeah. We might have to do this.
1: Okay. In honor of the SVI Day, Dal shaving his head. And just the way it's growing in now, I love it. It really looks like a chia pet head.
5: Yeah, we might have to do that.
1: Going to get a custom...
5: Give it a goatee, too.
1: That is so cool. All right. What's happening in sports headlines today?
5: Well, Jock Peterson homered twice to drive in four runs, and Ezekiel Duran and Jake Berger also went deep for the Texas Rangers in a 7-3 victory over the Seattle Mariners on Monday. They took 3 of 4 in the series to stretch their AL West lead to 2.5 games. Other winners in the American League also included the Orioles, Yankees, Astros, and the Red Sox. Brandon Lowe singled home Billy Cook in the bottom of the 10th inning to rally the Pittsburgh Pirates to a 3-2 win over the Arizona Diamondbacks on Monday. Other National League winners included the Marlins, Mets, Cubs, and the Giants. Just one interleague game yesterday, Luis Urias homered Miles Straw had a double and a run-scoring single, and the Toronto Blue Jays celebrated Max Scherzer's return to Washington with a 3-2 win over the Nationals. Two-time Pro Bowl defensive tackle Vita Vea has requested a trade from the Tampa Bay Buccaneers after talks on a contract extension have stalled. That, according to his agent and reported by ESPN, Vea, age 31, is entering the final year of a four-year, $71 million contract. He is set to earn $17 million this season, but none of it is guaranteed. He also is set to earn a per-game roster bonus that is capped at $1 million total. The Vikings adding a veteran to their defense, three-time Pro Bowler Jamal Adams has agreed to join Minnesota. The 30-year-old posted on social media year 10 with the hashtag Skol while sitting next to a Vikings logo. Adams has recorded 22 sacks and 4 interceptions across 102 career games. He was drafted by the New York Jets and has also spent time with the Seattle Seahawks, Tennessee Titans, Detroit Lions, and the Las Vegas Raiders. The Philadelphia 76ers welcoming LeBron James with open arms. The team announced his signing Monday with a social media photo of the 41-year-old's number 23 jersey in a locker next to a golden crown and a nod to his King James nickname. The 22-time NBA All-Star signed a two-year, $8 million contract with the Sixers on Sunday after considering retirement. The Yankees will be without one of their all-stars for a while. Manager Aaron Boone said Monday that outfielder Cody Bellinger will be out 4 to 6 weeks due to a grade 2 left hamstring strain. Bellinger was placed on the 10-day injured list over the weekend after feeling tightness. The 31-year-old hitting .259 with 11 homers and was named the MVP of the All-Star game earlier this month. And Spencer Jones will stay with the Denver Nuggets after the team matched an offer sheet from the Oklahoma City Thunder. The 25-year-old forward will get $12 million over the next 2 years. Jones emerged as a key contributor for Denver last season, averaging more than 5 points and 3 rebounds in 64 games. Duke, that's sports.
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6: Hello, this is Pastor Richard Hartman of Grace Baptist Church in Cameron with a thought from the Word. Looking and not fearing in Scripture, and in the book of Lamentations, the prophet Jeremiah writes these 5 chapters that are truly laments. He has seen the enemy armies of Babylon come, kill many, overthrow the capital city, destroy it basically, and carry off many captives. And yet in the middle of his laments, in which he makes it clear that they deserved it because of their sin, he states this in chapter 3. I called on your name, O Lord, from the depths of the pit. Verse 56, you heard my plea. Do not close your ear to my cry for help. You came near when I called on you. You said, do not fear. You've taken up my cause, O Lord. You have redeemed my life. And so Jeremiah can look personally at what God's doing. Yes, there are often times of judgment on nations, families, groups of people. And yet the believer in it can have the same assurance Jeremiah did here, that when we call on the Lord, he's going to hear. He will come near. He'll take up our cause and will redeem us. Not only save us from our sin when we trust Jesus, but he will day in and day out take care of us, because that's the promise he's given throughout his word.
7: From Lyman to Diamondville, LaBarge to Big Piney, and Cokeville to Alpine, this is the Weekday Wake Up on the SVI Radio Network.
1: 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Another listener texting in saying, a $4 strawberry holer. 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
1: 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And Dirk Isett with a birthday today as well. 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
1: At 8:35 this morning, heading into this hour's guest interview segment today and our monthly report from Lincoln County School District number 2 this morning. Superintendent Matt Erickson live in studio this morning, and he's also joined with Transportation Director Ryan Lyman today as well. Superintendent Erickson, Ryan, good morning. How are you guys doing today?
13: Doing good.
14: Good morning, Duke. Thanks for having us.
1: Yeah, absolutely. Appreciate your time. Thanks for swinging by. And Superintendent, we'll start with you. I don't want to say it, but under a month ago. And so ready or not, right? It just goes by too quick. If you could give us an extra month or two of summer, that'd be awesome.
14: That would be awesome, especially with the temperatures and whatnot that we've been having. No, you're exactly right, Duke. We're getting excited. Sorry about that. Phone's going off, but anyway, principals start and the admin team start back Monday, this coming Monday, the 3rd of August, and then I think 19 days teachers start, and I hate to say it, but 21 days students start. So we're excited.
10: Well, I know there's some parents that cheer a little bit when that 21 days rolls around. Yeah, absolutely. But yeah, heading into the fair, and then of course, right after that, school gets going. What any final projects the district's trying to get wrapped up before students head back to school?
14: So Mr. Hicks, his department, the maintenance and custodial staff, they're extremely busy right now and trying to finish up some projects. Some of them been delayed a little bit, but we're going to be ready to go here in a few weeks.
10: And then, all right.
14: Obviously, in Ryan's department, the mechanics are busy, and principals have been in and out, and class lists and staffing. We're still looking for one teacher. It's just doesn't seem to slow down anymore.
10: Sure. Well, let's bring Ryan onto the discussion this morning. Transportation director Ryan, of course, getting students to and from school, all the activities and everything else. And what was it, 1 or 2 years ago, you had the bus, I don't know, check-in system, check-in, check-out. What was, I don't know, for lack of a better word, but we're talking about that again today. And tell us about the easy arrival system that you have.
12: Yeah, so this is just it's a ridership program software we use. It helps us with just logistics of how many students are on which buses and where the routes are. It helps our substitute drivers have turn-by-turn directions and all of that good stuff. But this this parent app allows, and we've had a parent app for, like you said, a couple years. This is actually our fifth year that we've been having students scan on and off the buses so that we know who's riding the buses. Primarily in the event of an emergency, we know who's on the bus right now and which parents do we need to get a hold of. But yeah, parents that have been using the app, they can use it is a new app. It's easy. The letters easy arrival. They can go on the App Store, Google Play, get that. Same credentials, though, so you don't have to make a new account. So if you were using the old app, you can just use the same credentials. If you weren't aware that we had an app, you can get the app, and it's there's a lot of – we feel like this new app is going to – it's easier to use, and it has more customization for parents. So you can find out – like, say the bus – you don't see the bus when you normally would expect the bus. You can just look at the app and be like, oh, the bus is a minute away. Or if the bus is 20 minutes away, that means, you know, it's probably stuck or broke down, which doesn't happen very often. But on occasion, if we have probably more often we have buses get stuck in the snow. And so you can, oh, bus is going to be here in a minute, so we're good. Or you're expecting your students home and you haven't seen them yet, you know. But yeah, you can find out, you know, what bus they're on. And we've actually had parents call us and say, hey, I just saw my student scan onto the wrong bus. Can you contact radio the bus driver and have them get on the right bus? So it's saved us a lot of time and I think hopefully a lot of heartache from parents. It's easy to use. And so we're just encouraging parents to do that. We can also send messages instead of doing a group message to all parents, which can sometimes get annoying. We can just send a message to that bus if parents are using the app.
10: Okay, excellent. So easy arrival, letter E, letter Z, arrival. It's a Android and Apple.
12: Yep.
10: And it sounds like it's a pretty easy setup as long as you still have your student's little ID badge, right?
12: Yeah, you don't even need that. So if you've never used it before, you'll just put in your email or cell phone or phone number, email or phone number, and that you want to use the one that you used when you registered your student. So it can verify that you are the parent or guardian for that student, because you can't just go on and look at any student you want to. It'll verify that, and it'll send you a code to that either cell phone number or email address. You put that in. It verifies that you're the parent, and then you have access, and you can add your students, and then you can set up

0: is through the through our Infinite Campuses, the student information system we use. And so it verifies that you are the legal parent or guardian of this student before you can get access to the information. And it's not like some of these other apps where you can track via GPS. That's not what it is. We only know where your student is if they're on one of our buses. So if they've scanned on one of their buses. And so they, in order to scan on and off the bus, we've been using student ID cards. Or if you had like a screenshot of your barcode, of your student number, you could scan that. Now we actually have the opportunity for students to just type in their number. And so you don't have to carry a phone or an ID. If you know your number, you can just type in your number quick. And so that's new this year.
1: Perfect. I see that on the website, transportation.lcsd2.org. You have a lot of frequently asked questions, Q&As, that kind of stuff.
0: Yep. Parents can go there, and if they have any concerns or questions about how to use the app or what this whole system is about, they can go on there. And of course, they can call us too.
1: Perfect. That's Ryan Lyman, Transportation Director at LCSD number 2. Anything else about this app or anything else within the transportation department itself you want to mention today?
0: Our routes will be updated on our website around the first week of August. We're working through that right now, just making sure. We don't anticipate any major changes, though. It should be pretty darn close to the same stop times as we had last year. Parents, maybe new parents, kindergarten parents, you've moved into the valley. That website, you can go on. There's maps so you can see, you know, where you live. And, of course, you can call us if you have any questions with that as well. Not anticipating any major changes. The stops times may change by a minute or two.
1: Okay, perfect. That's Ryan Lyman, Transportation Director at LCSD number 2. And again, you can find more details on the Easy Arrival app at transportation.lcsd2.org. Superintendent, anything you'd like to tag on to the end of that?
2: We just appreciate Ryan and his department. They do a great job. And I'd like to mention all of our department directors we just hired. We're very fortunate enough to get Shelley Balls as our food service director with the retirement of Sue Helm, and Warren Hicks, obviously, in maintenance, and then Kyle Weber in our IT department. So we very much appreciate our directors. People should know that they work year-round, and there's a lot of things taking place this time of year to make sure that we have a smooth transition into the next school year. So
1: excellent.
2: We appreciate them. And then, Duke, while I've got the mic, I need to mention that obviously next week, August 5th, is the opening of filing for school board. And in our district, we have Area 1, which is currently held by Tim Tykert, Area 2, which is currently held by Trustee Lynn Call, one of the two at-larges, which is currently held by Connie Day, and then Area 5, which is currently held by Dave Jenkins. So we would encourage you, if you live in those areas and have an interest, to give us a call. Talk to a current board member, come check out what's going on. I know that Chairman Darnell Simpson, Dr. Simpson, would be happy to talk to anybody that's considering filing. And that period is open till through the 24th, if I remember right. And then strongly encourage everybody to get out to the primary elections. Early voting's taking place right now. And so in the last primary election, there was less than a third of us in the state of Wyoming that chose to vote. So I would encourage each of us to take that fundamental right and privilege and great opportunity in front of us very serious, and get out and let's make our voice heard, be involved. And then, Duke, I promised two grandkids. We've got a six-year-old and a three-year-old with us this week from Utah, and I promised them that I'd say hello to them. So hello to Remy and Coda.
1: Love it. Remy, Coda, your grandpa's an okay guy. He really, really is. Love the shout out. That's awesome. Going back to filing for school board, does someone do that through the school district, or how do they file?
2: Through the county.
1: Through the county. So yes, contact the county clerk then, right?
2: Yeah. But Mrs. Kleeman, Barney Kleeman's also going to have things on our website, giving directions and the form, access to the form. So there'll be multiple ways. But again, if anybody has interest, we'd love to see you file.
1: Perfect. All right. That's Superintendent Matt Erickson, LCS number 2, and Transportation Director.

0: Ryan Lyman. 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
0: 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The Lincoln County Weed and Pest is paying $1 per pound for all spotted knapweed pulled in Lincoln County. July 27th through the 29th at the Alpine Town Hall, bring by your spotted knapweed between 8 a.m. and 3 p.m. each day. 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Be safe and remember to wear gloves. To qualify, the knapweed must have been pulled inside Lincoln County. Get paid to pull knapweed July 27th through the 29th from 8 to 3 p.m. at the Alpine Town Hall.
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0: Weekday Wake Up on SVI Radio, Swift 98 and The Spur. Heading into our next guest interview segment, Nate Wilson on the air with me this morning, live over the phone. He's the district forester for the Wyoming State Forestry Division, covering Lincoln and surrounding counties on this side of the state. Nate, good morning. How are you doing today?
7: Pretty good this morning, Duke. Thanks for having me.
0: Absolutely. Well, as it is the first time that we do have you on the air, I wanted to get your background a little. Tell us how you got into forest management and what does the district forester do within the Wyoming State Forestry Division?
7: Yeah, so a little background on me and our agency. So Wyoming State Forestry Division, we're responsible for managing the forested state trust lands. We also provide private landowner assistance, in matters of forest health and wildfire mitigation. And we also assist our federal partners, the Forest Service and the BLM, on various projects through mechanisms like Good Neighbor Authority. And we're a pretty small agency in comparison to some of our federal partners. I have four state forestry employees over on our district on this side of the state, which encompasses Lincoln, Teton, Sublette, Uinta, and Sweetwater counties. So, yeah, we're pretty lean and mean agency, but I think we get a fair amount done.
0: Yeah.
7: As far as myself, I mean, yeah, I got into forestry because I like working in the woods and kind of prefer that over to talking to people most of the time. But as I've progressed in my career, have found that honestly, people and those relationships are probably the most important part of getting anything done.
0: Absolutely. Well, Nate, we appreciate your time and for talking with us today. Let's discuss a couple of items, including the new forestry office that was announced in Kemmer. Give us an update on how that's progressing and what will take place out of that office.
7: Yeah, so historically we've had two offices on the district, one in Lyman and one in Pinedale. We still have the office in Pinedale. We did close down the office in Lyman and transition that to Kemmerer, just a little more centrally located and a little better positioned to help out the Bridger-Teton National Forest with any needs that they might have. But yeah, we're going to be located at the town hall there on Sage Street in Kemmerer. Kind of waiting on the new building there to get finished before we get completely moved. But we do have a presence in Kemmerer now.
0: Excellent. Well, I also wanted to bring up the pilot programs that are taking place in Lincoln County in conjunction with the Bridger Teton, the Good Neighbor Authority, and the Shared Stewardship Program. We had Adam Calkins with the Bridger Teton on a couple of months ago, and we talked more about this, and so we just wanted to get an update. As you guys work with the Bridger Teton, first off, remind us, what is the Good Neighbor Authority program, and how has that been going so far over the course of this summer?
7: Yeah, so Good Neighbor Authority is just a mechanism where it allows the state agencies to help out the Forest Service and the BLM, but most of our work has been with the Forest Service, in order to accomplish forest restoration activities. We might more commonly say, fuels mitigation or forest management or timber harvest or something like that. But anyway, it's just another tool in the toolbox to help our federal partners with their capacity, use state employees, and, work hand in hand to try to get a little bit more work done.
0: I think most of our listeners, when you talk about Good Neighbor Authority, are most interested in the timber harvest and the logging, potential logging industry that could happen. And there's been some big numbers thrown out of what the Bridger Teton is hoping to start logging and the amount of board feet that could potentially start with this program. And so as we're still in the infancy of it, though, are you starting to see it gain traction and starting to see some of the lumber move?
7: Yeah, we are. We're progressing a little bit. There's quite a few steps. Adam Calkins just signed a NEPA decision in LaBarge Creek. That's the first step. And then there's a lot of recon and whatnot to do. And in the meantime, we're progressing with a fuels mitigation project, helping out the fuels and fire program with some thinning up the Grays River. We can do that as well. And so, yeah, we do quite a few things to help the Forest Service out.
0: Speaking this morning with Nate Wilson, Director Forester, a District Forester with the Wyoming State Forestry Division, covering Lincoln and surrounding counties. Well, Nate, appreciate your time. Anything else you'd like to mention while we have you on the air today about these programs and what's happening with the forest management in this side of the state?
7: No, nothing much to add, Duke. I want to say that we're always happy to help our federal partners. They do a lot of good work, and we're just another tool in the toolbox to try to get a little bit more done.
0: Perfect. That's Nate Wilson with the Wyoming State Forestry Division. It's all part of the Weekday Wake Up this morning on SVI Radio.
8: Arthur Brooks, a professor at Harvard Business School, has done extensive research on the topic of happiness. He's concluded that, believe it or not, to be happy, we need to be bored. That's tough to hear because who wants to be bored? Most of us do everything we can to avoid it. And thanks to smartphones, escaping boredom is easier than ever. Wherever we are, the doctor's office, in line at the store, even sitting at red lights, just one swipe and bang, instant distraction. We never have to be alone with our thoughts again. And that's exactly the problem. 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And when we wander, we think up solutions to complex ideas or problems. 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For more to help you thrive, go to focusonthefamily.com. I'm Jim Daly.
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0: 8:58 as we wrap up the weekday wake-up this morning on SVI Radio, Swift 98, and The Spur. Appreciate my guests who have joined me in studio this morning and also live over the phone, including the monthly report from Lincoln County School District Number 2, Superintendent Matt Erickson and Transportation Director Ryan Lyman, talking about the Easy Arrival app ahead of the start of school next month for parents to track students on and off the buses, and also school board filing and some other items with Superintendent Erickson. Find that full interview online. I'll have it posted to SVINews.com later on this morning. And also just recently, Nate Wilson, District Forester with Wyoming State Forestry Division, covering Lincoln and surrounding counties. I'll have that interview also posted online at SVI Kemmer and SVINews.com, also on the SVI News app. Tomorrow morning on the weekday wake-up, Tim Hale, chairman of the LCSD2 Education Foundation, he'll be on the air tomorrow discussing the completion of the second student-built house and its availability now on the market. Details with Tim Hale tomorrow morning on the weekday wake-up. And also Eric Barlow, candidate for governor in Wyoming, he'll be joining me on the air tomorrow morning as well. Speaking of candidates, the SVI Media Candidate Forum is on Thursday. It will be live here during the weekday wake-up from 7 to 9 a.m., also on SVI Media, and will feature all county and state contested races in Lincoln County. The Candidate Forum this Thursday, hosted by SVI Media. On Friday, it's First Bank of Wyoming Sports Friday. Dennis Cook will be on the air detailing the Wyoming Range 100 Mountain Race that takes place in Lincoln County. Details with Dennis Cook this upcoming Friday on the weekday wake-up. Take a look at just a couple of the events taking place in Lincoln County today and tomorrow. And again, all the event details can be found at SVI News and SVIKemmer.com. There's a Lincoln County Fire Protection Plan public meetings today and tomorrow. Today in Kemmer at South Lincoln Training and Event Center from 6:30 to 8 p.m. tonight. And then also tomorrow in Alpine at the Civic Center from 6:30 to 8 p.m. Those are the Lincoln County Fire Protection Plan public meetings tonight and tomorrow night in Kemmer and Alpine. Today and tomorrow, the knapweed program continues with the Lincoln County Weed and Pest. 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
1: The media attacks him. The insiders attack him. The political establishment attacks him. Why? Because Chuck Gray gets results. Chuck Gray stood with President Trump and fought to keep President Trump on the ballot. And he defended election integrity, requiring proof of citizenship to vote. Chuck stopped a massive foreign-owned wind project from taking over Wyoming land. And stopped China, because Chuck Gray will always take the fight to America's enemies. In Congress, Chuck will protect girls' sports, take on the woke agenda, and stand with President Trump. President Trump noticed Chuck Gray's America First work.
2: Chuck Gray. Great job, Chuck.
1: The attacks are fake. 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Wyoming doesn't back down, and neither does Chuck Gray.
3: I'm Chuck Gray, candidate for Congress, and I approve this message.
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2: With the latest in news headlines, I'm Duke Danson for Dan Dockstetter on the SVI Radio Network. Jumping right into national news headlines, the Federal Reserve is set to release an interest rate decision tomorrow. A majority of investors polled believe the Fed will hold rates steady. Several Fed officials have recently expressed concern about persistently high inflation. President Trump is again calling for an interest rate cut. Speaking aboard Air Force One yesterday, Trump told reporters the new head of the Federal Reserve, Kevin Warsh, is doing a, quote, fantastic job. But the Reserve Board is very political, and some members may have bad intentions. A federal judge is ordering President Trump to turn over financial documents to the BBC. The judge issued the orders on Monday in connection with Trump's claims that misleading edits in a BBC documentary resulted in monetary damages. Trump's lawyers argued in favor of using expert testimony to support their claim for damages amounting to $10 billion, but the judge has granted BBC subpoena to review documents from the Donald Trump revocable trust dating back to January 1st, 2023. BBC has apologized for the incident, which made it appear as though Trump encouraged a violent attack on the Capitol. And audio recordings of former President Joe Biden's conversations with a ghostwriter are now public following a legal battle. NBC's Kelly O'Donnell reports the Justice Department has released a portion of the Biden tapes following a review.
3: The recordings were made in 2016 and 2017, after he left office as vice president.
4: This is my, they didn't even know I have this.
3: And years later became part of a classified documents investigation.
2: In 2024, Special Prosecutor Robert Huer declined to press charges, writing that Biden was a sympathetic elderly man with a poor memory. The Heritage Foundation sued to make the recordings public and won. Biden fought to keep them private but withdrew his appeal last week. That's a check of some of the latest in national news. A break here, back with more headlines next on SVI Radio.
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7: How much is that doggy in the window?
6: Yeah, how much does it cost to be a cowboy?
7: Oh, dear.
6: Yeah, well, we're going to cover that this week. Yeah. And you know there is going to be some great cowboy music, some wonderful cowboy poetry.
7: Of course.
6: And
7: besides that?
6: And besides that.
7: You never know what's going to fall
6: that's
7: out.
6: That's right, especially when you're talking about the cost of cowboying.
2: Looking at additional national headlines today, South Carolina Senator Lindsey Graham's casket is now lying in the U.S. Capitol Rotunda. Vice President J.D. Vance, as well as congressional colleagues, including South Carolina Congresswoman Sherry Briggs and Senate Majority Leader John Thune, paid tribute to Graham in a ceremony.
8: Lindsey Graham loved people from all walks of life, I think in part because of the way that he grew up. Because of the fact that he wasn't handed everything.
2: Graham, a longtime Republican leader and close advisor to President Trump, died unexpectedly on July 11th at the age of 71. A funeral service at Washington National Cathedral will be held later, where Trump is expected to speak. World leaders, including Israeli Prime Minister Benjamin Netanyahu and Ukrainian President Zelensky, were expected to attend. Further memorial services will be held in South Carolina on Wednesday. And President Trump did meet with Israeli Prime Minister Benjamin Netanyahu and Ukrainian President Zelensky today. He met with the international leaders in the Oval Office separately before. The White House said both meetings were positive and productive. Kentucky Governor Andy Beshear is calling for Senator Mitch McConnell to disclose more details about the health or about his health or resign from office.
9: He doesn't have to pass the term. Yeah, he can or every other member of Congress.
2: The Democratic governor issued the ultimatum in a letter sent to McConnell and to Senate Leader John Thune. The Republican senator has not been seen in public since his hospitalization and suffering a fall in coma in June. McConnell's office has released statements and two photos of the senator saying he remains in a rehab facility. The chair says that's not enough. He wants more evidence and McConnell will carry out his duty. Approval of the U.S. Supreme Court is at a record low. Rory O'Neill reports. reports.
10: When asked if they approve the job being done by justices of the Supreme Court, a third of Americans, 33%, said they approved. In August of 2000, when Gallup asked the same question, the top 60%. Republican approval has fallen the most in the last poll in September, from 79% down to 58%. Only 12% of Democrats are okay with the work, 35% of independents approve. I'm Murray O'Neill.
2: And finally today, in international headlines, authorities are assessing the damage after a massive magnitude 7.1 earthquake shook southwestern Japan. NBC's Rafe Sanchez has more.
11: Bridges, roads, land all across the area. Train services suspended, including the high-speed bullet train Japan is known for. And the walls of the 18th-century castle, popular with tourists, crumbling amid the tremors.
2: The U.S. Geological Survey reports the quake struck just before 4:30 p.m. local time along the coast. Tsunami advisories have been lifted for coastal areas in the region. At least 50 people are reported injured. That's a look at the latest in news headlines. 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

0: Hello, this is Pastor Richard Hartman of Grace Baptist Church in Cameron with a thought from the Word, looking at not fearing in Scripture. And in the book of Lamentations, the prophet Jeremiah writes these five chapters that are truly laments. He has seen the enemy armies of Babylon come, kill many, overthrow the capital city, destroy it basically, and carry off many captives. And yet in the middle of his laments, in which he makes it clear that they deserved it because of their sin, he states this in chapter 3. I called on your name, O Lord, from the depths of the pit. In verse 56, you heard my plea. Do not close your ear to my cry for help. You came near when I called on you. You said, do not fear. You've taken up my cause, O Lord. You have redeemed my life. And so Jeremiah can look personally at what God's doing. Yes, there are often times of judgment on nations, families, groups of people. And yet the believer in it can have the same assurance Jeremiah did here, that when we call on the Lord, he's going to hear. He will come near. He'll take up our cause and will redeem us. Not only save us from our sin when we trust Jesus, but he will day in and day out take care of us, because that's the promise he's given throughout his word.
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0: Don't miss out on this year's Lincoln County Fair Parade with a brand new date now taking place on Friday, August 7th at 4 o'clock p.m. Be aware of the parade route, which begins at the fairgrounds and travels south on Lincoln Street and then back up through downtown Afton on Washington Street to the fairgrounds. 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
1: The media attacks him. The insiders attack him. The political establishment attacks him. Why? Because Chuck Gray gets results. Chuck Gray stood with President Trump and fought to keep President Trump on the ballot. And he defended election integrity, requiring proof of citizenship to vote. Chuck stopped a massive foreign-owned wind project from taking over Wyoming land. And stopped China, because Chuck Gray will always take the fight to America's enemies. In Congress, Chuck will protect girls' sports, take on the woke agenda, and stand with President Trump. President Trump knows Chuck Gray's America First work.
2: Chuck Gray. Great job, Chuck.
1: The attacks are fake. Chuck Gray is fighting for Wyoming values, Wyoming families, and Wyoming's future. Wyoming doesn't back down, and neither does Chuck Gray.
3: I'm Chuck Gray, candidate for Congress, and I approve this message.
1: Paid for by Citizens for Chuck Gray.
4: Warm water temperatures in Wyoming's rivers and streams is making things tough for trout species, so anglers are being asked to adjust fishing practices. 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Land the fish as soon as possible and carry a pocket thermometer to measure temperatures. If the water gets to 65 degrees, anglers should harvest fish in accordance with established regulations rather than practice catch and release. 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
7: The media attacks him. The insiders attack him. The political establishment attacks him. Why? Because Chuck Gray gets results. Chuck Gray stood with President Trump and fought to keep President Trump on the ballot. And he defended election integrity, requiring proof of citizenship to vote. Chuck stopped a massive foreign-owned wind project from taking over Wyoming land and stopped China because Chuck Gray will always take the fight to America's enemies. In Congress, Chuck will protect girls' sports, take on the woke agenda, and stand with President Trump. President Trump knows Chuck Gray's America First work.
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0: Don't miss Pig Wrestling, returning to this year's Lincoln County Fair in the main arena on Monday, August 3rd at 7 o'clock p.m. There will be a Calcutta that will take place prior to the start of the event, with multiple divisions competing, including Pee Wee, Junior, Teen, Women's, and Men's. 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
4: The media attacks him. 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
4: The media attacks him. 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

I smile and say, all clear when I tuck him in for the night. But daddy, I'm still scared, yeah. Sleep where you stay.

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3: The media attacks him. The insiders attack him. The political establishment attacks him. Why? Because Chuck Gray gets results. Chuck Gray stood with President Trump and fought to keep President Trump on the ballot. And he defended election integrity, requiring proof of citizenship to vote. Chuck stopped a massive foreign-owned wind project from taking over Wyoming land. And stopped China, because Chuck Gray will always take the fight to America's enemies. In Congress, Chuck will protect girls' sports, take on the woke agenda, and stand with President Trump. President Trump knows Chuck Gray's America First work.
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3: 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Wyoming doesn't back down, and neither does Chuck Gray.
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1: With the latest in news headlines, I'm Duke Danson for Dan Dockstetter on the SBI Radio Network. Jumping right into national news headlines, the Federal Reserve is set to release an interest rate decision tomorrow. A majority of investors polled believe the Fed will hold rates steady. Several Fed officials have recently expressed concern about persistently high inflation. President Trump is again calling for an interest rate cut. Speaking aboard Air Force One yesterday, Trump told reporters the new head of the Federal Reserve, Kevin Warsh, is doing a, quote, fantastic job. But the Reserve Board is very political, and some members may have bad intentions. A federal judge is ordering President Trump to turn over financial documents to the BBC. The judge issued the orders on Monday in connection with Trump's claims that misleading edits in a BBC documentary resulted in monetary damages. Trump's lawyers argued in favor of using expert testimony to support their claim for damages amounting to $10 billion, but the judge has granted BBC's subpoena to review documents from the Donald Trump revocable trust dating back to January 1st, 2023. BBC has apologized for the incident, which made it appear as though Trump encouraged a violent attack on the Capitol. And audio recordings of former President Joe Biden's conversations with a ghostwriter are now public following a legal battle. NBC's Kelly O'Donnell reports the Justice Department has released a portion of the Biden tapes following a review.
2: The recordings were made in 2016 and 2017, after he left office as vice president.
3: This is my, they didn't know I have this.
2: And years later became part of a classified documents investigation.
1: In 2024, Special Prosecutor Robert Huer declined to press charges, writing that Biden was a sympathetic elderly man with a poor memory. The Heritage Foundation sued to make the recordings public and won. Biden fought to keep them private but withdrew his appeal last week. That's a check of some of the latest in national news. A break here, back with more headlines next on SBI Radio.
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1: Looking at additional national headlines today, South Carolina Senator Lindsey Graham's casket is now lying in the U.S. Capitol Rotunda. Vice President J.D. Vance, as well as congressional colleagues, including South Carolina Congresswoman Sherry Briggs and Senate Majority Leader John Thune, paid tribute to Graham in a ceremony.
6: Lindsey Graham loved people from all walks of life, I think in part because of the way that he grew up. Because of the fact that he wasn't handed everything.
1: Graham, a longtime Republican leader and close advisor to President Trump, died unexpectedly on July 11th at the age of 71. A funeral service at Washington National Cathedral will be held later, where Trump is expected to speak. World leaders, including Israeli Prime Minister Benjamin Netanyahu and Ukrainian President Zelensky, were expected to attend. Further memorial services will be held in South Carolina on Wednesday. And President Trump did meet with Israeli Prime Minister Benjamin Netanyahu and Ukrainian President Zelensky today. He met with the international leaders in the Oval Office separately this morning. The White House said both meetings were positive and productive. Kentucky Governor Andy Beshear is calling for Senator Mitch McConnell to disclose more details about his health or resign from office.
7: If he doesn't have the capacity to serve, then yes, he and or every other member of Congress should resign. They don't have the capacity.
1: The Democratic governor issued the ultimatum in a letter sent to McConnell and to Senate leader John Thune. The Republican senator has not been seen in public since his hospitalization after suffering a fall at his home in June. McConnell's office has released statements and two photos of the senator saying he remains in a rehab facility. Beshear says that's not enough. He wants more evidence that McConnell can carry out his duties in the Senate. Approval of the U.S. Supreme Court is at a record low, Rory O'Neill reports.
8: When asked if they approve of the job being done by justices of the Supreme Court, a third of Americans, 33%, said they approve. In August of 2000, when Gallup asked the same question, approval topped 60%. Republican approval has fallen the most since the last poll in September, from 79% down to 58%, despite the court's conservative majority. Only 12% of Democrats are okay with the court's work. 35% of independents approve. I'm Rory O'Neill.
1: And finally today, in international headlines, authorities are assessing the damage after a massive magnitude 7.1 earthquake shook southwestern Japan. NBC's Rafe Sanchez has more.
9: Bridges, roads buckling all across the area, train services suspended, including some of those high-speed bullet trains that Japan is known for, and the walls of a 16th century castle popular with tourists crumbling amid the tremors.
1: The U.S. Geological Survey reports the quake struck just before 4:30 p.m. local time along the coast. Tsunami advisories have been lifted for coastal areas in the region. At least 50 people are reported injured. That's a look at the latest in news headlines. 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

Russell Dickerson starting off our 5 o'clock hour and our evening ride through Spur Country, Southern Symphony. Rob Erickson, of course, we've got a great show lined up for you this hour and next. Hopefully your workday is winding down. Time to turn up those country hits. We've got Garth Brooks heading your way, Randy Houser, Jordan Fletcher, and this one from Luke Bryan, Country and She Knows It.

my wrist if I could write checks with a bunch of zeros in it. If I had a G5 flying high, 10-figure dollar signs like a billionaire. But you weren't there.

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Today's new and yesterday's classic, Western Wyoming's country favorites.

0: I can't think of anyone who can get through that song without singing along. 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
2: Wednesday, July 29th is the final day of the Napweed program from the Lincoln County Weed and Pest. 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We also have a Lincoln County Fire Protection Plan public meeting going 6:30 to 8 at the Alpine Civic Center, as well as a sign-up deadline for community booth entries during the Lincoln County Fair. 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Finally, Wednesday, it's Lincoln County Republican Party Candidate Forum going at 7 p.m. at the Think Community Center. On Thursday, July 30th, it's a Star Valley Wrestling Summer Camp for 6th to 12th graders. 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

Dirks Bentley there, Sideways. Before that, Megan Maroney, Beautiful Things, and the Florida Georgia Line, Anything Goes. A Utah man died on Saturday evening after being booked into the Lincoln County Justice Center. According to Lincoln County Sheriff Shane Johnson, the man, identified as Tyson J. Alvarez, 38, from Smithfield, Utah, was attending the Oyster Ridge Music Festival in Kemmer. Sheriff Johnson stated that Alvarez was arrested by the Lincoln County Police by the Kemmer Police Department for possession of a controlled substance, breaking of the peace, and disorderly conduct. If you'd like to find out more on that story, you need to head on over to svinews.com. Always keeping up to date on what's happening around the region. 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
1: 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July 27th through the 29th at the Alpine Town Hall, bring by your spotted knapweed between 8 a.m. and 3 p.m. each day. 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

Shane Prophet there. Long live country. Finishing off our hour here in Spur Country, it's Montgomery Gentry, Miranda Lambert, Trace Adkins, Kenny Chesney, Sam Hunt, and this one from Mix, New Life. Are we

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1: With the latest in news headlines, I'm Duke Danson for Dan Dockstetter on the SBI Radio Network. Jumping right into national news headlines, the Federal Reserve is set to release an interest rate decision tomorrow. A majority of investors polled believe the Fed will hold rates steady. Several Fed officials have recently expressed concern about persistently high inflation. President Trump is again calling for an interest rate cut. Speaking aboard Air Force One yesterday, Trump told reporters the new head of the Federal Reserve, Kevin Warsh, is doing a, quote, fantastic job. But the Reserve Board is very political, and some members may have bad intentions. A federal judge is ordering President Trump to turn over financial documents to the BBC. The judge issued the orders on Monday in connection with Trump's claims that misleading edits in a BBC documentary resulted in monetary damages. Trump's lawyers argued in favor of using expert testimony to support their claim for damages amounting to $10 billion, but the judge has granted BBC's subpoena to review documents from the Donald Trump revocable trust dating back to January 1st, 2023. BBC has apologized for the incident, which made it appear as though Trump encouraged a violent attack on the Capitol. And audio recordings of former President Joe Biden's conversations with a ghostwriter are now public following a legal battle. NBC's Kelly O'Donnell reports the Justice Department has released a portion of the Biden tapes following a review.
2: The recordings were made in 2016 and 2017, after he left office as vice president.
3: This is my, they didn't even know I have this.
2: And years later became part of a classified documents investigation.
1: In 2024, Special Prosecutor Robert Huer declined to press charges, writing that Biden was a sympathetic elderly man with a poor memory. The Heritage Foundation sued to make the recordings public and won. Biden fought to keep them private but withdrew his appeal last week. That's a check of some of the latest in national news. A break here, back with more headlines next on SVI Radio.
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5: Hi, I'm Big Steve Kelly, the host of Retro Country USA. Welcome aboard for 2 hours this weekend of the retro country hits that you grew up with. And we're going to do something special this weekend. We're celebrating birthdays, summertime birthdays. People like Brooks and Dunn, Terry Clark, Tracy Byrd, and Faith Hill, among others. And keep it right here because you might hear one of your birthday songs coming up. Keep it here. I'm Big Steve Kelly with more retro.